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7: Here's your WGLR Tri-State Forecast. Slight chance for storms. Tonight, otherwise overcast skies. Lows level off around 61. Cloudy skies expected. Tomorrow, thunderstorms likely. Daytime highs approaching 79. Slight chance for storms. Tomorrow night, lows dip down to about 57. Partly cloudy skies. Currently, it's 77 degrees. I'm Staff Meteorologist Jennifer Wojcicki.
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5: Here's your WGLR Tri-State Forecast. Slight chance for storms tonight, otherwise overcast skies. Lows level off around 61. Cloudy skies expected tomorrow. Thunderstorms likely. Daytime highs approaching 79. Slight chance for storms tomorrow night. Lows dip down to about 57. Partly cloudy skies. Right now, it's 75 degrees. I'm Staff Meteorologist Jennifer Wojcicki.

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3: Here's your WGLR Tri-State forecast. Slight chance of thunderstorms tonight. Otherwise, cloudy skies expected. Lows dip down to about 61. Cloudy skies expected again tomorrow. Thunderstorms likely. High temperatures reach up to 79. Partly cloudy skies tomorrow night. Slight chance of thunderstorms. Lows level off around 57. Right now, 75. I'm Staff Meteorologist Derek Height. 97.

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7: Here's your WGLR Tri-State Forecast. Slight chance of thunderstorms tonight, otherwise cloudy skies expected. Lows dip down to about 61. Cloudy skies expected again tomorrow. Thunderstorms likely. High temperatures reach up to 79. Partly cloudy skies tomorrow night. Slight chance of thunderstorms. Lows level off around 57. Currently 73. I'm staff meteorologist Derek Height. 97.7 Country.

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8: Here's your WGLR Tri-State Forecast. Slight chance of thunderstorms tonight, otherwise cloudy skies expected. Lows dip down to about 61. Cloudy skies expected again tomorrow. Thunderstorms likely. High temperatures reach up to 79. Partly cloudy skies tomorrow night. Slight chance of thunderstorms. Lows level off around 57. Right now, 71. I'm staff meteorologist Derek Height. 97.

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3: Here's your WGLR Tri-State forecast. Slight chance of thunderstorms tonight. Otherwise, cloudy skies expected. Lows dip down to about 61. Cloudy skies expected again tomorrow. Thunderstorms likely. High temperatures reach up to 79. Partly cloudy skies tomorrow night. Slight chance of thunderstorms. Lows level off around 57. Currently, it's 69 degrees. I'm Staff Meteorologist Derek Height.
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7: Here's your WGLR Tri-State Forecast. Slight chance of thunderstorms tonight, otherwise cloudy skies expected. Lows dip down to about 61. Cloudy skies expected again tomorrow, thunderstorms likely. High temperatures reach up to 79. Partly cloudy skies tomorrow night, slight chance of thunderstorms. Lows level off around 57. Currently, it's 69 degrees. I'm staff meteorologist Derek Height.
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8: Here's your WGLR Tri-State Forecast. Slight chance of thunderstorms tonight, otherwise cloudy skies expected. Lows dip down to about 61. Cloudy skies expected again tomorrow. Thunderstorms likely. High temperatures reach up to 79. Partly cloudy skies tomorrow night. Slight chance of thunderstorms. Lows level off around 57. Currently, it's 69 degrees. I'm staff meteorologist Derek Height. 97.

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3: Here's your WGLR Tri-State forecast. Slight chance of thunderstorms tonight. Otherwise, cloudy skies expected. Lows dip down to about 61. Cloudy skies expected again tomorrow. Thunderstorms likely. High temperatures reach up to 79. Partly cloudy skies tomorrow night. Slight chance of thunderstorms. Lows level off around 57. Currently, it's 69 degrees. I'm staff meteorologist Derek Hite.

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5: Here's your WGLR Tri-State Forecast. Slight chance of thunderstorms tonight. Otherwise, cloudy skies expected. Lows dip down to about 61. Cloudy skies expected again tomorrow. Thunderstorms likely. High temperatures reach up to 79. Partly cloudy skies tomorrow night. Slight chance of thunderstorms. Lows level off around 57. Currently, it's 69 degrees. I'm staff meteorologist Derek Height. 97.

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7: Here's your WGLR Tri-State Forecast. Slight chance of thunderstorms tonight. Otherwise, cloudy skies expected. Lows dip down to about 61. Cloudy skies expected again tomorrow. Thunderstorms likely. High temperatures reach up to 79. Partly cloudy skies tomorrow night. Slight chance of thunderstorms. Lows level off around 57. Currently, it's 69 degrees. I'm staff meteorologist Derek Height. 97.7

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3: Here's your WGLR Tri-State forecast. Slight chance of thunderstorms overnight. Otherwise, cloudy skies expected. Lows level off around 61. Cloudy skies expected again Wednesday. Thunderstorms likely. Highs level off around 79. Partly cloudy Wednesday night. Slight chance of thunderstorms. Lows dip down to about 57. Right now, it's 68 degrees. I'm Staff Meteorologist Derek Hite.

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5: Here's your WGLR Tri-State Forecast. Slight chance of thunderstorms overnight. Otherwise, cloudy skies expected. Lows level off around 61. Cloudy skies expected again Wednesday. Thunderstorms likely. Highs level off around 79. Partly cloudy Wednesday night. Slight chance of thunderstorms. Lows dip down to about 57. Right now, it's 68 degrees. I'm staff meteorologist Derek Hite.

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5: Here's your WGLR Tri-State Forecast. Slight chance of thunderstorms overnight. Otherwise, cloudy skies expected. Lows level off around 61. Cloudy skies expected again Wednesday. Thunderstorms likely. Highs level off around 79. Partly cloudy Wednesday night. Slight chance of thunderstorms. Lows dip down to about 57. Right now, it's 68 degrees. I'm Staff Meteorologist Derek Height. 97.

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It's the Joe Blow's America 250 giveaway, courtesy of Curb recording artist Kelsey Hart and the only station in the tri-states that knows how to light up the night sky like the 4th of July. 97.7 Country WGLR.

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3: Here's your WGLR Tri-State Forecast. Slight chance of thunderstorms overnight. Otherwise, cloudy skies expected. Lows level off around 61. Cloudy skies expected again Wednesday. Thunderstorms likely. Highs level off around 79. Partly cloudy Wednesday night. Slight chance of thunderstorms. Lows dip down to about 57. Currently, it's 67 degrees. I'm Staff Meteorologist Derek Height. 97.

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4: Here's your WGLR Tri-State Forecast. Slight chance of thunderstorms overnight. Otherwise, cloudy skies expected. Lows level off around 61. Cloudy skies expected again Wednesday. Thunderstorms likely. Highs level off around 79. Partly cloudy Wednesday night. Slight chance of thunderstorms. Lows dip down to about 57. Currently, it's 67 degrees. I'm staff meteorologist Derek Height.
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2: Here's your WGLR Tri-State Forecast. Slight chance of thunderstorms overnight. Otherwise, cloudy skies expected. Lows level off around 61. Cloudy skies expected again Wednesday. Thunderstorms likely. Highs level off around 79. Partly cloudy Wednesday night. Slight chance of thunderstorms. Lows dip down to about 57. Currently, it's 67 degrees. I'm staff meteorologist Derek Hite.

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4: Here's your WGLR Tri-State Forecast. Lows dip down to about 61 overnight under partly cloudy skies with a chance for storms. Thunderstorms likely Wednesday. High temperatures reach up to 79. Cloudy skies expected. Partly cloudy skies Wednesday night. Chance of thunderstorms. Lows level off around 57. Right now, it's 66 degrees. I'm Staff Meteorologist Derek Height.
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4: Here's your WGLR Tri-State Forecast. Lows dip down to about 61 overnight under partly cloudy skies with a chance for storms. Thunderstorms likely Wednesday. High temperatures reach up to 79. Cloudy skies expected. Partly cloudy skies Wednesday night. Chance of thunderstorms. Lows level off around 57. Right now, it's 66 degrees. I'm staff meteorologist Derek Height. 97.

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3: Here's your WGLR Tri-State forecast. Lows dip down to about 61 overnight under partly cloudy skies with a chance for storms. Thunderstorms likely Wednesday. High temperatures reach up to 79. Cloudy skies expected. Partly cloudy skies Wednesday night. Chance of thunderstorms. Lows level off around 57. Right now, it's 66 degrees. I'm staff meteorologist Derek Height.
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It's the Joe Blows America 250 giveaway, courtesy of Curb recording artist Kelsey Hart and the only station in the tri-states that knows how to light up the night sky like the 4th of July. 97.7 Country WGLR.

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4: Here's your WGLR Tri-State Forecast. Mainly cloudy skies expected overnight with a chance of thunderstorms. Lows level off around 61. Thunderstorms likely Wednesday. High temperatures reach up to 79. Cloudy skies expected. Chance for storms Wednesday night. Lows dip down to about 57. Partly cloudy skies. Currently, it's 66 degrees. I'm Staff Meteorologist Derek Height.
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4: Here's your WGLR Tri-State Forecast. Mainly cloudy skies expected overnight with a chance of thunderstorms. Lows level off around 61. Thunderstorms likely Wednesday. High temperatures reach up to 79. Cloudy skies expected. Chance for storms Wednesday night. Lows dip down to about 57. Partly cloudy skies. Right now, it's 65 degrees. I'm staff meteorologist Derek Height. 97.

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2: Here's your WGLR Tri-State Forecast. Mainly cloudy skies expected overnight with a chance of thunderstorms. Lows level off around 61. Thunderstorms likely Wednesday. High temperatures reach up to 79. Cloudy skies expected. Chance for storms Wednesday night. Lows dip down to about 57. Partly cloudy skies. Right now, it's 65 degrees. I'm Staff Meteorologist Derek Height.
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4: Here's your WGLR Tri-State Forecast. Chance of thunderstorms overnight. Otherwise, mainly cloudy skies. Expect lows dip down to about 61. Thunderstorms likely Wednesday. High temperatures reach up to 79. Cloudy skies expected. Partly cloudy skies Wednesday night. Chance of thunderstorms. Lows dip down to about 57. Currently, it's 65 degrees. I'm staff meteorologist Derek Height.

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4: Here's your WGLR Tri-State Forecast. Chance of thunderstorms overnight. Otherwise, mainly cloudy skies expect. Lows dip down to about 61. Thunderstorms likely Wednesday. High temperatures reach up to 79. Cloudy skies expected. Partly cloudy skies Wednesday night. Chance of thunderstorms. Lows dip down to about 57. Currently, it's 65 degrees. I'm staff meteorologist Derek Height.
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I knew I'd see her around. I'd be at some party, she'd show up and I'd be walking out. Or across some parking lot, hiding behind her sister. I'd look up, she'd be at the red light beside me. That white Maxima with the sticker on the back. I'd ask,

they were keeping it low key. 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I see them everywhere together, and it's hitting a little too close to home. She's so far gone, but she didn't go far.

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4: Here's your WGLR Tri-State Forecast. Chance of thunderstorms overnight. Otherwise, mainly cloudy skies. Expect lows dip down to about 61. Thunderstorms likely Wednesday. High temperatures reach up to 79. Cloudy skies expected. Partly cloudy skies Wednesday night. Chance of thunderstorms. Lows dip down to about 57. Currently, it's 65 degrees. I'm staff meteorologist Derek Height. 97.

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WGLR has teamed up with Curb recording artist Kelsey Hart to make your Independence Day go out with a bang with our Joe Blow's Fireworks America 250 giveaway. 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It's your chance to win one of several $250 fireworks shopping sprees and the grand prize, $250. Join Rob Spangler this Saturday from 2 to 4 p.m. at Joe Blow's in Reedstown for our next big giveaway. It's the Joe Blow's America 250 giveaway, courtesy of Curb recording artist Kelsey Hart and the only station in the tri-states that knows how to light up the night sky like the 4th of July. 97.7 Country WGLR.

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4: Here's your WGLR Tri-State Forecast. Chance of thunderstorms overnight. Otherwise, mainly cloudy skies expect. Lows dip down to about 61. Thunderstorms likely Wednesday. High temperatures reach up to 79. Cloudy skies expected. Partly cloudy skies Wednesday night. Chance of thunderstorms. Lows dip down to about 57. Currently, 64. I'm Staff Meteorologist Derek Hite.

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6: Here's your WGLR Tri-State Forecast. Chance of thunderstorms overnight. Otherwise, mainly cloudy skies. Expect lows dip down to about 61. Thunderstorms likely Wednesday. High temperatures reach up to 79. Cloudy skies expected. Partly cloudy skies Wednesday night. Chance of thunderstorms. Lows dip down to about 57. Currently 64. I'm staff meteorologist Derek Height.

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3: Here's your WGLR Tri-State Forecast. Chance of thunderstorms overnight. Otherwise, mainly cloudy skies expect. Lows dip down to about 61. Thunderstorms likely Wednesday. High temperatures reach up to 79. Cloudy skies expected. Partly cloudy skies Wednesday night. Chance of thunderstorms. Lows dip down to about 57. Currently 64. I'm staff meteorologist Derek Height.

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2: One step closer to a completed farm bill that could land on the president's desk. I'm PM Yankee. Now, from the Rural Mutual Insurance Farm News Desk, here's what's happening on a Wednesday. The Senate introduced their version of the farm bill yesterday, and while getting mixed reactions, especially around the Supplemental Nutrition Assistance Program, it does look like it's building consensus. That's a good thing. Farmers in Wisconsin have been waiting for this farm bill to be finished, and so has Ted McKinney. Ted is the CEO of the National Association of State Departments of Agriculture. They've been having their summer conference in Madison this week, and he said this one has to cross the finish line.
3: Well, first people have to understand that the so-called One Big Beautiful Bill, which was basically Farm Bill 1.0, it did cover 80% of the financing, but only addressed 20 to 30% of the policy issues. Well, policies change, times change. Farm Bill 2.0 is about 20 to 30% of the money, but 70 to 80% of the policy. Both are important. So we're just hoping and praying, mostly praying, that we can get this through.
2: That's the voice of Ted McKinney, CEO of the National Association State Departments of Agriculture. They're having their summer conference in Madison this week. McKinney says that agriculture has traditionally been a bipartisan area where both sides can support something like a farm bill. However, he said Senate leaders are going to need bipartisan support to reach the 60 votes required for passage on the Senate version of the farm bill.
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2: ABC News, I'm Sherry Preston. The head of the UN Nuclear Agency is signaling that his inspectors will be visiting Iranian nuclear enrichment sites, a key component of the interim deal between the U.S. and Iran to reach an end to the war. The U.S. and Iran, however, are offering contradictory remarks about whether those sites will actually be inspected. The Senate following the House in passing a war powers resolution that would block any further military action in Iran without congressional approval. It was a big election night for New York City Mayor Zoran Mamdani, even though he wasn't even on the ballot.
3: All three candidates he endorsed coming out victorious, raising questions about whether Mamdani's far-left politics can translate into national momentum. Republicans reacting, saying the Democrat establishment officially surrendered to Zoran Mamdani and the socialist wing of their party.
2: ABC's Lana Moise, the Army's commander of forces in Europe and Africa, unexpectedly stepping down from his post after just 18 months on the job. This is ABC News.
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7: Here's your WGLR Tri-State Forecast. Storms likely today. Otherwise, cloudy skies expected. High temperatures reach up to 79. Partly cloudy skies tonight. Chance of thunderstorms. Lows level off around 57. Highs level off around 77 tomorrow. Sunshine mixed with clouds at times. Sunshine mixed with clouds at times and dry. Friday and Saturday, upper 70s. Friday, low 80s by Saturday. Right now, 64. I'm staff meteorologist Paul Trombley.

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1: 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I'm Mike Pearson with news and commentary from America's most essential industry, agriculture. 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
1: 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It's a milestone that would have seemed unthinkable a generation ago. For almost 70 years, beef has been America's dominant red meat. This year, however, that changes. The USDA's Economic Research Service projected that the country will produce about 28 billion pounds of pork in 2026. That's against roughly 25.5 billion pounds of beef. And the USDA says that gap could widen even further by 2027. The reason why is no mystery. The American beef cow herd has shrunk to its smallest size since the 1940s, thanks to years of drought, high input costs, and strong prices that have encouraged ranchers to sell rather than rebuild. With fewer cattle coming to town, packers are processing fewer head, leaning on plentiful, lower-cost hogs to keep their lines running. Even though we do now raise more hogs than cattle, Americans still eat more beef per person. It's about 60 pounds per person against roughly 50 pounds of pork. The U.S. exports about a quarter of our pork production, but only around 9% of beef. And that pork export business is on a tear. Mexico is far and away the top buyer of American pork, taking close to 40% of everything we ship abroad. And 2025 marked the fifth straight record year of sales south of the border. But the road ahead could be bumpy. Mexico has opened an anti-dumping investigation into U.S. ham and pork shoulders, and there's a coming review of the U.S.-Mexico-Canada agreement that could make protecting that market a top industry priority. Despite record prices, beef demand has not broken. According to Josh Maples, the associate professor at the University of Mississippi Extension Service, the all-fresh retail beef value hit a record $9.64 a pound in April. That's up 13% from a year ago. Consumers in America are paying up for beef and still reaching for it. I'll have more when we come back.
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13: Welcome again to Inside Dairy. Inside Dairy is brought to you by Pioneer's Plenish High Oleic Soybeans. We're wrapping up a conversation with Andrea Knoper. She is from Lebanon, Indiana, and just happens to be a 4-H'er through a leasing program, giving her the opportunity to show dairy cattle and find herself a part of the industry.
14: To the grit of the industry that I might not have been as aware about, not having a milking operation at my place, but I've always been close to dairy farmers, been around them, but that was really my first experience working hard and tirelessly to train all these cattle, to care of them well, to clip them. Oh my goodness, I would spend hours clipping before the fair, days even, because I had just so many dairy cattle, and it was fun, but it was really tough. And it taught me that I can push through anything. And also having my own herd at a young age taught me to make really important decisions and hard decisions. And I see all that in the rest of the industry and these farmers. It's no joke to have a dairy farm and to keep it going. And you have to adapt. There's a lot of ups and downs of this, but I'm just happy to have learned from the people I've seen and happy to have learned from my own experiences.
13: More Inside Dairy after this.
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13: Welcome back now to Inside Dairy. We talk about the excitement for Audrey Knoper from Lebanon, Indiana. The 4-H Dairy Program gave her.
14: I am a huge advocate for our Lisi program here. That's something that we have in my county's 4-H program. And it does exist in many other places as well. But when I was in high school, I would tell my friends, like, hey, like, you should lease dairy cattle. Like, it's a great way to work with animals if you don't have any. I live in a rural community, obviously, and so a lot of my friends already did show livestock, or if not, they most likely grew up on a farm but only had crops, but they wanted to get a foot into livestock. So I would tell those friends, like, hey, like, you should definitely try our leasing program. And of course, whenever they would come over to my house, they would see my cows and they were like, wait, this is, I actually really do like this. So that way, quite a few of my friends ended up showing cows as well. And one of them has even made a whole career out of it. So that was really fun. But I would just say, like, just be curious, be willing to try new things and be willing to go for something yourself.
13: Of course, Audrey, encouraging anybody who is interested in learning more about the dairy industry, they could do so through 4-H and FFA programs and finding a dairy leasing program near you. By the way, Audrey gets ready to start year number one of medical school coming up in August. We wish her the best of luck. You know, all the work that she's learned of being a part of this dairy industry will carry her forward. And her 4-H projects, they're working hard in the dairy industry. This is Inside Dairy.
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25: Good Wednesday morning. This is meteorologist Paul Trombley with your WGLR Farm Show Tri-State Ag Forecast. It has been quite comfortable with our temperatures and humidity levels generally the last couple of weeks here in this month of June. But we are going to see a pretty whole-scale shift in the temperatures and the humidity levels as we get into the end of the coming weekend, Sunday, and then all of next week as we go from the end of June into early July. Looks like an extended period of heat and humidity is going to start to be experienced. So a warm front that builds off to our north here as we get into Saturday night, Sunday. That's going to be kind of that dividing line between the heat and humidity to the more comfortable temperatures still lasting a little bit further off to our north. But it looks like we'll certainly be in the higher heat and humidity by Sunday and then all of next week. Highs in the 80s and more 90s across southern Wisconsin continuing, and the high humidity certainly making it feel hotter than that. We aren't going to see any real widespread shower storm chances as we proceed into next week, but there will still be some of those isolated, widely scattered shower storm opportunities on and off as we take a peek into next week. And it looks like we still, in the short term, do see this current system keeping some scattered showers and storms around the state today. And then this system builds off to our east as we get into tonight. So any rain chances, few and far between as we get into Thursday, Friday. And for the weekend, a few isolated to scattered storm chances do edge back in. And a little bit of that on and off next week as the heat and humidity takes over. With breaks of sun and some cloudiness today, along with some scattered showers and storms around the region at times. High about 79. For tonight, skies turn partly cloudy with a low at 57. And then with partly sunny skies Thursday, we'll see a high temperature at around 77 degrees. That's your Tri-State Ag Forecast on the WGLR Farm Show. I'm meteorologist Paul Trombley.
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0: day is it, Mike? Huh? Oh, come on. I know you can hear me. Leslie, guess what today is? Leslie, guess what today is? Leslie, guess what today is? Leslie, guess what today is?
1: It's hump day.
0: Hump.

0: In the farm news, we continue our conversation with Dennis Reddington of Reddington Farms near Galena. He and his family run 2,500 acres of corn and about 2,000 acres of soybeans. Dennis mentioned in the interview on Tuesday that the farm has a helicopter, and we pick up the interview at that point. You mentioned helicopter. When did that get purchased, and how has that added to the farm, I guess, and who flies it?
1: My son Neil, he flies it. 2010 is when we bought it. We did a little different. They said a lot of people talked about it, and we actually bought the helicopter without having anybody qualified to fly it. So I had to convince the guy, I bought it and used in Texas, convince the guy to fly it to Illinois for a pre-purchase inspection. It passed that. And then that guy flew it out to Iowa where Neil trained. And in the first few years, he's just building hours, whatever. But I will say the helicopter, we met a lot of people. The idea, we weren't going to do any custom spraying, and we don't do a lot. It's mainly friends that we spray for. But, you know, just when he was building hours, once he got his license, before he could get a commercial license, he needed another 100 hours of flying. And you couldn't charge anybody, but somebody could ride along. So that's one of the big benefits. You know, like I said, I know people that I wouldn't have known if I didn't have it. And it's fun. And for a little while, we actually had two. My wife says, oh, we have one helicopter for play and one for work. I says, Beans, you suggested that. That's a very good idea. It's crop scouting. I used to run more acres. A gentleman died. That cost me 500 acres. And another farmer's son came back and wanted to run his farm. You can't argue with that. So, but we were up closer to 5,000 acres, and I can take the helicopter and scout them out in about 20, 30 minutes and then know where I got to go back and look at with the four-wheeler. Or I can take the four-wheeler for 2 days running around. So there's advantages to it. And if you want to go somewhere, I mean, my wife wanted to go to a wedding and her aunt died and she couldn't. I says, we own a helicopter. You can go to one and an hour later you can be at the other one. So, like I said, they're neat. Too expensive, but a lot of fun.
0: All right, let's talk about the marketing of the corn and soybeans. Do you have a certain philosophy you follow each year? And where, I guess, are you sitting at here in 2026?
1: Well, pretty much it seems like the time to sell corn or beans is when you're in the corn planter, when everybody else is busy planting corn or beans. So I probably got 30-40% of my beans sold around that $11 number, cash for October delivery. The corn, I don't know, I don't have as much sold skin, but I do have storage for both. So, I mean, I can hold them. Yeah, it costs me interest on the money, but I don't have to pay per bushel per month to hold the corn. So reward the rally is always the rule. If the market goes up, sell some and hope it goes up some more. I mean, the first bean sale, I think, was $10.70. I says, if that's the worst sale I got this year, I'll be quite happy. But I do like to see it get coming. This corn crop ain't made yet. I mean, there's a little element of risk. And then December, a lot of times, January is a good time. We're not busy anyway. Good time to be hauling corn. I don't really have a diet in the world, but there are contracts out there. I'm on a couple of them. They're kind of average. They sell a little bit every day for however many days, 60 days or whatever you want. And as long as the market stays, the thing is, there's a premium in there. So let's say the board price is $5. I was selling at $5.30, but then if the board went over $5.30, then I had to sell them twice as much. But I'm there like, that's okay, you know. But when the board was trading at $5, I was selling a couple hundred bushels of corn a day at $5.30 futures price, not cash. I don't know. If a guy knew how to market the corn and beans, you wouldn't have to raise them, and you wouldn't have to work at a radio station either. You know, That's just the crystal ball that we don't have.
0: So you really don't have a certain plan you follow, but how much of your corn do you have sold from this year for already?
1: I try to get a fourth to a third of it sold in that, May, April, May time. There's usually a little weather scare. You can't plan it. It's this or that. But if I can have 25% sold going in and the rest of it, we put it in a pile and see what we get, I'm satisfied with that. And I've been farming for over 50 years too. So, I got a little more room where, the kid said, why didn't you buy more ground when it was $700 an acre? I said, I came to going broke several times when it was $700 an acre. It's just the way, hindsight's 20/20, but you kind of go a little against the grain. Right now, everybody's, how much lower can this market go? And I'm totally content to sit here and do nothing. Maybe we should be selling, but there again, like I said, we don't know that.
0: Input costs for 2027, how are you handling what's all going on in the world, the higher diesel fuel and the higher input costs that we're seeing?
1: Well, fortunately for 26, I had everything pre-bought. I bought fertilizer last August. I didn't lock in the fuel, but it only takes 6 gallons of fuel for me to get a corn crop from the time I plant it all the way through the dryer and haul to the grain terminal is just under 6 gallons. So what I'd say is, okay, they went up $2, that's $12, but right at that time I sold quite a bit of corn. The market went up 50 cents. So 240 bushel corn, I got 120 and I gave you 12, I'll trade. But as far as this year, fertilizer has backed down from what I'm hearing some. Fuel's a little cheaper. I usually don't forward. I'll start buying any time after August or in August on if I see. And then I plant non-GMO on the corn side, and that's about a $50 to $80 an acre savings. And I seem to get pretty good yields. Anything you can save up front, use a lot of generic chemicals. I just look at the label, and if it's got the same chemical in it, I don't care what name's on the box. Like I told the kids, it's the least cost per bushel is going to win, not the most bushels. And that's what I believe anyway.
0: Anything you want to add? I probably have another 6, 7, 8 questions, and I want to talk about cattle, but we'll save that for another day. But anything you want to add right now before we wrap up?
1: Glad to be a farmer with all the craziness in the world. Sitting out here in the field by yourself is great. We got so many blessings. And yes, I do own cattle, and that's a good thing right now. I would say if anybody, look at your expenses, see where you can shave. Like I said, if you can get the same chemical with a different name at 30% less, maybe you don't get a cap, but you can maybe buy your own cap, and you probably got a spare one anyway. So I've got my input cost down. Total paid out for me is about $350 an acre on an acre of corn. And that helps a lot versus having $500. That's without land, but that's anything I got to write a check for. And life is good, and we'll always spend a dollar more than we make. That's kind of a universal rule, no matter what you do.
0: Well, thanks a lot. I sure appreciate it.
1: All right. Well, be good and keep the sun shining for a week or two, but then don't forget to make it rain again.
0: I will do my best. Thank you.
1: All right. Bye. We'll see you, Bob.
0: Yep, bye. The Wisconsin Cattlemen's Association invites beef producers this Saturday to the Chippewa Valley for the Summer Production Tour. The day will start at Rooney Angus, just outside of Chippewa Falls. They have 250 cows in young stock, totaling about 400 head. As part of this tour stop, participants will also visit Ranch Brand Meat Company, a vertically integrated beef company. Following that, they will head to the Stry Farm that is near Foster. The original 5 cows and 80 acres has grown to the current operation of 160 Angus Simmental commercial cows and 1,000 acres of crops. The final stop on the tour will be the Koska Ranch near Strom. What started as a single calf turned into 90 head today, with a strong emphasis on Charley genetics. The day will also include recognizing the 2026 Wisconsin Cattlemen's Association Award recipients and scholarship winners. Lunch is included with registration. Participants are responsible for their own transportation between tour stops. For more information, go to the Wisconsin Cattlemen's Association's Facebook page. Community First Bank, the Lancaster location, along with the Grant County Cattlemen's Association, is having a ribeye steak feed lunch this Friday from 11 a.m. until sold out. Enjoy a tasty ribeye steak sandwich or all-beef hot dog. This is at the Lancaster location of Community First Bank. For more information, go to the Grant County Cattlemen's Facebook page.
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0: The block cheese market up 2.5 cents at 141.5. Barrel cheese unchanged, 146. The butter market, that was down 5.5 cents, 147.5. June Class 3 milk futures up 2 cents, 1602. July down 9 cents, 1588. August up 8, 1648. And September up 3 cents, 1697. The Class 3 2026 fourth quarter average, $17.56 per hundredweight. A larger and more productive dairy herd pushed production numbers to the highest levels of the year in May. Total U.S. milk production of 2.3% in May, production reaching 20.6 billion pounds. Per cow production increased 8 pounds from last year. USDA says farmers increased the dairy herd size by 184,000 head from last May and 10,000 from the prior month to 9.67 million head. Top states increasing milk production during May include Kansas, up just over 21%, and Oregon, up just over 7%. The largest production declines reported in Pennsylvania and Vermont. The run at Cascade this week, 247 head. The market trend, $2 to $3 lower. Choice and prime, beef steers and heifers, $248 to $259.75. Choice and prime, Holstein dairy steers and heifers, $225 to $247. The slaughter cow market at Cascade topped at $208. The slaughter bull market topped at $249. The National Cattlemen's Beef Association is pushing on several fronts to make livestock hauling easier for the industry. NCBA's Director of Government Affairs, Zoe Wallace, discussed efforts to address the hours of service limitations tied to electronic logging devices.
8: Currently, a livestock hauler can work for 14 hours, they can drive for 11 of those 14, and then they need to take a 12-hour rest period. This creates a lot of issues for the haulers involved. It adds stress to the cattle, increasing risk of disease and illness, but also it puts a safety risk on the driver if they're having to constantly load and unload those cattle.
0: Truck weight limits have not been updated since the 1980s, and Wallace says that NCBA is actively working on policy to increase those limits for livestock haulers so that it makes hauling animals more efficient.
8: We could haul more cattle with less trucks. This benefits everyone. It addresses a shortage of truck drivers. You're going to have less trucks on the road. But it's one of those things we're trying to get states to on board for this pilot program. Essentially, what we're pushing for is an optional opt-in pilot program where we would increase truck weights from 80,000 to 91,000 pounds if they add a sixth axle.
0: Which Wallace says has been proven to be safe by the Department of Transportation. Zoe Wallace is Director of Government Affairs for the National Cattlemen's Beef Association. At the Chicago Mercantile Exchange, live and feeder cattle were lower. Live cattle futures anywhere from 67 cents to $1.35 in the red. August, $2.46 even, October, $2.3975, December, live cattle futures, $2.3910. Feeder cattle market, anywhere from $1.17 to $2.27 lower, August at $3.6815, September, $3.6697, and October feeder cattle futures at $3.6460. The lean hog futures were mixed due to technical weakness, ranging anywhere from 50 cents higher to 42 cents in the red. July lean hogs, 94.22, August, 97.22, October, 81.20, and December lean hog futures at 73.60. The Trump administration this week announced that unfrozen Iranian funds would go towards purchases of U.S. agricultural goods, such as corn, soybeans, and wheat, to help feed Iran's population. However, Iran's central bank governor said there was no actual obligation for Iran to buy U.S. ag products specifically. The most recent activity between the two countries came in 2018, when Iran purchased more than $300 million worth of U.S. soybeans. Iran currently imports most of their corn, soybeans, and wheat from South America. The corn market was lower in part due to spillover weakness from wheat. July corn down a penny and three quarters at 409 and three quarters. December down 2 1/4 at 437 and a quarter. May 27 corn down 2 1/4 cents at 460 and three quarters. Private exporters announced to USDA the sale of 3.9 million bushels of corn to Mexico. Soybeans were mixed. Nearby contracts up, deferred months down. Traders remain optimistic about new export demand from China after last week's sales announcement and positive May trade data from Beijing. However, at least so far this week, no new sales have been announced. July up a penny and a quarter, 11.17. August up a penny and a half, 11.24. And November soybeans up a quarter of a cent at 11.41 and three quarters. July soybean meal up 3.10 a ton, 302.90. August at 302 even, up $2.10 a ton. The winter wheat contracts had double-digit losses. There is plenty of wheat worldwide, and it is hard for U.S. wheat to gain any forward momentum. July Chicago wheat down 10 and 3 quarter cents at 586 and 3 quarters. The local grain bids are from Ready Feed and Grain of Stitzer. The corn, 370. The soybeans, 1047. The Iowa County Fair, Take Your Brat to Work Day, Swine Barn Fundraiser.
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0: Any forward momentum. July Chicago wheat down 10 and 3 quarter cents at 586 and 3 quarters. The local grain bids are from Ready Feed and Grain of Stitzer. The corn, 370. The soybeans, 1047. The Iowa County Fair, Take Your Brat to Work Day, Swine Barn Fundraiser, is tomorrow on the Iowa County

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1: Hey.
2: Yeah, Bob, this has been an incredible project for our fairgrounds. We were in need. It was recognized that our swine barn had some age on it, and the pens and the accommodations for the animals, there was some overcrowding, and the gates needed to be replaced, and just easier facilities for the kids to show their animals and bring them in. And as we all know, and with other fairs in our area, swine exhibiting is becoming just more and more popular all the time, as with chickens and other animals as well. But we really needed to upgrade our pens and our gates for our swine exhibitors. And so we have been working really hard, along with a lot of volunteers. Superintendents have been instrumental in this process and getting these gates in place and the new cement put in. It's just looks absolutely beautiful. We did about 75% of the project last year, and this year, before the fair, we will have that done, the remaining gates and area improvements there in the swine barn. This has all been done through fundraising and sponsorships of pens. The great thing is when people sponsor a pen, they get their nameplate on the front of that, and so there's lots of other details I can share with that if anybody's interested. But our main event this week is our Take Your Brat to Work Day this Thursday.
1: All right, and tell us about that, because it's a unique thing that's taking place on Thursday.
2: Yeah, it is. So it's kind of a small town spinoff from the big Take Your Brat to Work Day here in Wisconsin. But last year we had a huge success. We did our first annual Take Your Brat to Work Day. We were sold out by 9:30, so unfortunately, we had to disappoint a lot of people that wanted to come and eat brats with us. So this year we've ramped up, doubled down on our efforts. We're going to be starting to grill brats really up and early. We're going to have brats ready to go for drive-thru at 5 a.m. this Thursday at the fairgrounds.
1: Were they lining up at 5 a.m., or what was the story?
2: Yeah, people just started driving in. We have a lot of early workers that come in, and Cummins, one of our great community partners, is right across the street from us. They were rolling in and getting brats for breakfast. So and some people take them for lunch. We have a lot of businesses that would call in big orders and treat their staff to lunch. It was just a super great event, and we're so excited to bring it back this year as well. You know, looking forward to being able to help more people. One other little fun thing I'm going to be doing this year, Bob, is every so many cars, we're going to be having a prize. And that can look like an Iowa County Fair t-shirt for this year. We have some really cool water bottles, maybe even a season pass to the fair. So everybody that comes through and buys a brat, whether your car is in that lineup for that number, chances to win are pretty good.
1: All right, so they'll drive in the main gate where they would normally come in during the fair, is that right?
2: Yep, correct. You'll drive right in. You'll see us right at the front gates, and you'll be able to drive right out. It's a quick setup. We'll be ready for you. Brats are for breakfast. I don't make the rules. They're good for all meals.
1: What is the cost of a brat? And basically, it's just brats or not anything else?
2: Yep, our brats are $4 each, and you can get them. They'll all be wrapped up to go. Take your ketchup and mustard with you. We'll have everything you need set up. If somebody does want chips or water, we do have that available as well. We found that most people are just getting their brats, but we will have those chips or water available for you, too.
1: Once again, this is for a great cause. It's for the Iowa County Fair, the Swine Barn, the remodeling that's taking place. They're going to finish the project before this year's annual fair. And Kristen, what are the dates of the Iowa County Fair this year?
2: This year we're celebrating 170 years, Bob. It's a celebration we're really excited about. And that will take place this Labor Day weekend, September 3rd through September 7th. Kickoff on Thursday, and we end on Labor Day, that Monday the 7th.
1: For more information, go to Iowa County Fair Wisconsin on Facebook.
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1: Good Wednesday morning. This is meteorologist Paul Trombley with your WGLR Farm Show Tri-State Ag Forecast. It has been quite comfortable with our temperatures and humidity levels generally the last couple of weeks here in this month of June. But we are going to see a pretty whole-scale shift in the temperatures and the humidity levels as we get into the end of the coming weekend, Sunday, and then all of next week as we go from the end of June into early July. Looks like an extended period of heat and humidity is going to start to be experienced. So a warm front that builds off to our north here as we get into Saturday night, Sunday. That's going to be kind of that dividing line between the heat and humidity to the more comfortable temperatures still lasting a little bit further off to our north. But it looks like we'll certainly be in the higher heat and humidity by Sunday and then all of next week. Highs in the 80s and more 90s across southern Wisconsin continuing, and the high humidity is certainly making it feel hotter than that. We aren't going to see any real widespread shower storm chances as we proceed into next week, but there will still be some of those isolated, widely scattered shower storm opportunities on and off as we take a peek into next week. And it looks like we still, in the short term, do see this current system keeping some scattered showers and storms around the state today. And then this system builds off to our east as we get into tonight. So any rain chances few and far between as we get into Thursday, Friday. And for the weekend, a few isolated to scattered storm chances do edge back in. And a little bit of that on and off next week as the heat and humidity takes over. With breaks of sun and some cloudiness today, along with some scattered showers and storms around the region at times. High about 79. For tonight, skies turn partly cloudy with a low at 57. And then with partly sunny skies Thursday, we'll see a high temperature at around 77 degrees. That's your Tri-State Ag Forecast on the WGLR Farm Show. I'm meteorologist Paul Trombley.
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1: ABC News, I'm Sherry Preston. The head of the UN's nuclear watchdog this morning signaling that international inspectors will be heading for Iran's nuclear sites. As for when, President Trump was asked about that.
2: From your view, Mr. President, when will those inspectors actually be on the ground?
3: At the appropriate time. At the appropriate time. There's no rush. But they'll be on the ground at the appropriate time.
1: The president not happy with a vote in the Senate yesterday.
4: On this motion, the yeas are 50, the nays are 48. The concurrent motion is agreed to.
1: The tally is the Senate for the first time approved a war powers resolution demanding that President Trump get congressional approval for any more military action in Iran. The president calling the resolution meaningless for Republicans voting in favor of the measure. President will face Senate Republicans today as he heads to Capitol Hill for a GOP lunch. Europe is still sweltering, parts of France hitting 111 degrees yesterday. This is ABC News.
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7: 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The Mississippi River level is steady. It's 7.9 feet at Prairie du Chien, 6.1 at Guttenberg, 7.6 at Cassville, and 8.3 at Dubuque. With news, I'm Courtney Chaffee. The Lancaster Chamber of Commerce has announced that Night on the Square will remain on the square for 2026 after receiving overwhelming support from local businesses, organizations, and community members. A letter to the editor written by business owner Bradley Prier cited a newly imposed fee of $1,182.54 to cover the costs associated with closing the state highway as part of the reason the chamber was considering moving the event. Following community member donations and sponsorship, the event will be able to remain on the square. Night on the Square is scheduled for Thursday, July 16th from 5 to 9 p.m. The Wisconsin Department of Tourism released 2025 economic impact data showing that tourism in the 8 counties along the Wisconsin Great River Road tourism generated $980 million, which contributed to Wisconsin's tourism's fourth consecutive record-breaking year. Statewide, all-time high visitation drove Wisconsin tourism's $27 billion in total economic impact last year. The 2025 economic impact, an increase of 4.4%, surpassed the previous statewide record of $25.8 billion from 2024. Wisconsin tourism welcomed 117.9 million visits in 2025 for back-to-back record years. Locally in Crawford County, tourism supported 646 jobs and generated $5.7 million in state and local tax revenue. At the state level, tourism generated more than $1.7 billion in state and local tax revenue. Without this revenue, each Wisconsin household would pay an additional $692 to maintain the current level of government services. A Canadian man was sentenced to 3 years in prison for defrauding U.S. victims, including some in Wisconsin, out of more than $1.2 million. 60-year-old Michael Poirier of Montreal was sentenced June 10th for mail fraud. Prosecutors said from 2011 to May 2016, Poirier ran a mass marketing scheme from Canada that targeted U.S. printing companies and consumers. Using aliases, he told printers he represented direct mail firms seeking U.S. suppliers for large brochure mailings, then sent checks drawn on closed or insufficient funds accounts after the work was done. When pressed for payment, he stopped responding. The brochures promoted Poirier's weight loss products and included false testimonials, phony doctor endorsements, and a bogus money-back guarantee, defrauding consumers who bought the products. A traffic stop in Soldiers Grove resulted in 2 people being charged for drugs. On Wednesday, 27-year-old Michael Anderson of Soldiers Grove drove past law enforcement and accelerated into an alley. Anderson and his passenger, 39-year-old Laura Schaller of Soldiers Grove, exited the vehicle and attempted to flee on foot. Both individuals were detained. During the investigation, Anderson and Schaller displayed signs consistent with drug impairment and were found to be in possession of methamphetamine smoking devices. Anderson was arrested and transported to the Crawford County Jail on charges of operating with a restricted controlled substance, sixth offense, felony eluding, possession of methamphetamine, possession of THC, possession of drug paraphernalia, operating after revocation, failure to install an ignition interlock device, obstructing an officer, and violation of probation. Schaller was released from the scene pending charges of possession of methamphetamine and possession of drug paraphernalia, both party to a crime. A federal district court judge has blocked waivers given to Iowa and five other states on how federal Supplemental Nutrition Assistance Program, or SNAP, benefits can be used. Iowa's waiver allowed the state to keep people from buying food that is not considered to be healthy, like popping candy with SNAP benefits. The judge's ruling says the states may have a genuine desire to improve the health of SNAP households by encouraging healthy choices, but it says they have to follow the rules laid out in the law. The law only restricts using the SNAP benefits for alcoholic beverages, tobacco, hot foods, or hot food products prepared for immediate consumption. And that's the latest local and regional news. Your tri-state weatherology forecast is coming up shortly. I'm Courtney Chaffee on 97.7 Country WGLR.
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11: Milwaukee Bucks quickly moved on from their trade with Miami to select a pair of players in the first round of the NBA draft last night. I'm Bill Scott with Sports. GM John Horst using the 10th overall pick on Arizona guard Brayden Burries. Miami then used the 13th pick on Tennessee forward Nate Amen, which will be sent to the Bucks as part of the Giannis deal. The Bucks currently have no selections in round two of the draft tonight. Brandon Sproat tossing six innings of one-hit shutout ball to lead the Brewers to a 2-0 win over Cincinnati last night. Jake Bowers and Andrew Vaughn each drove in a run in the win. Sproat struck out 10 batters with no walks in the victory. Elsewhere in the National League Central, Cubs beat the Mets 9-6, Diamondbacks 4, Cardinals 3, and Seattle down Pittsburgh 3-2. In the Midwest League last night, the Wisconsin Timber Rattlers won their third straight 5-0 over Cedar Rapids, Beloit down Peoria 2-1. Phil Scott, Wisconsin Radio Network.
12: The WIAA Board of Control approved the use of a 35-second shot clock for non-conference varsity basketball games if both teams agree starting next season. Vote to make the shot clock permanent in the 2028-29 season will be during the 2027 annual meeting. Another proposal to double the state basketball tournament field in each division failed. The Wisconsin Basketball Coaches Association will have its girls basketball all-star games in Wisconsin Dells today. Local players include, in Division III, Brooklyn Stokes from River Valley, Division IV, Sadie Goble and Madison Grotz from Darlington, Molly Olson from Albany Monticello, and Jaden Schultz and Maddie Cabot from Mineral Point. And in Division V, Kylie Butler from Argyle Pecatonica and Izzy Durst from Barneveld. Major League Baseball, Brewers over Cincinnati 2-0, Game 3 of the series today at 5:35 on ESPN Radio AM 1590 WPVL. Cubs over the Mets 9-6, Arizona over the Cardinals 4-3, White Sox 2, Cleveland 1, and the Dodgers over the Twins 12-3. I'm Steve Prestigard.
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15: Here's your WGLR Tri-State Forecast. Storms likely today. Otherwise, cloudy skies expected. High temperatures reach up to 79. Partly cloudy skies tonight. Chance of thunderstorms. Lows level off around 57. Highs level off around 77 tomorrow. Sunshine mixed with clouds at times. Sunshine mixed with clouds at times and dry. Friday and Saturday, upper 70s. Friday, low 80s by Saturday. Right now, 64. I'm Staff Meteorologist Paul Trombley.
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16: Gracias, amigos. Welcome to The Big Show. I'm Rob Spangler, your host. We're live and local in the Tri-States on a Wednesday morning. It is June 24th with Morgan Wallen, and don't we on WGLR. Good morning. Wouldn't trade this-

0: weekend, and that is Even If It Breaks Your Heart. It is a Big Show Wednesday, hump day, June 24th. Rob Spangler hanging with you live and local in the tri-states. We do have some light rain coming down in good portions of our tri-state listening area, predominantly northern and central Grant County here in southwest Wisconsin, and stretching over into Iowa and parts of Lafayette County. Not too much down in Dubuque, although I see a few pop-up showers between the Dubuque County line and into Joe Davis County. So, yeah, we do have some scattered showers around this morning. Looks like those are going to last for a little bit, and then eventually it's going to clear off this afternoon, and the sun should come out. We're looking for high in the upper 70s again, so it'll turn out to be not too bad, but a little wet out there this morning. Full tri-state weatherology forecast details coming up, bottom of the hour, plus your headlines with Wisconsin Radio Network News. And we'll join Farm Director Bob Mittendorf, the farm calendar and closing farm market recap. And don't forget, we'll once again play the VIP Meet and Eat Touchtones. Your chance to win a pair of VIP passes to our next Steve's Pizza Meet and Eat, which we just announced on Monday. It's coming up Thursday, July 23rd, starring Porter Martin. And we'll play those touchtones later this morning in the 8 o'clock hour here on WGLR. 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

0: Jelly Roll and Liar on 97.7 Country. No lion. We do have a little light rain shower activity in parts of our listening area this morning, so you could get a little wet on your morning commute. It is a hump day Wednesday, June 24th. I'm Rob Spangler. Thanks for hanging out. We're live and local in the tri-states. 63 at the studios. Let's send it down to the newsroom with our headlines at the bottom of the hour, brought to you by American Family Insurance agent Leah Rooney here on 97.7 Country. Good Wednesday morning.
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2: Now this news update on Wisconsin Radio Network. On the U.S. Senate floor Tuesday, Wisconsin Democrat Tammy Baldwin said the war in Iran has not brought freedom to the Iranian people and hasn't halted Iran's nuclear capabilities. Baldwin questioned President Trump's deal to end the war.
3: For starters, this flimsy memorandum of understanding agreement has not and will not actually end the war. This is a plan to make a plan later.
2: Baldwin said Trump's deal gives too much to the Iranian leadership and not much to the Iranian citizens or American taxpayers. The Senate adopted a resolution Tuesday calling for the removal of U.S. military forces from the conflict. Wisconsin Republican Ron Johnson voted against it. A Western Wisconsin man is accused of repeated sexual assaults of a child. Charges against 35-year-old Christopher Jensen of Menominee are filed in Pepin County, where the alleged assaults occurred. 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
4: Milwaukee Bucks quickly moved on from their trade with Miami to select a pair of players in the first round of the NBA draft last night. I'm Bill Scott with Sports. GM John Horst using the 10th overall pick on Arizona guard Brayden Burries. Miami then used the 13th pick on Tennessee forward Nate Ament, which will be sent to the Bucks as part of the Giannis deal. The Bucks currently have no selections in round two of the draft tonight. Brandon Sproat tossing six innings of one-hit shutout ball to lead the Brewers to a 2-0 win over Cincinnati last night. Jake Bowers and Andrew Vaughn each drove in a run in the win. Sproat struck out 10 batters with no walks in the victory. Elsewhere in the National League Central, Cubs beat the Mets 9-6, Diamondbacks 4, Cardinals 3, and Seattle down Pittsburgh 3-2. In the Midwest League last night, the Wisconsin Timber Rattlers won their third straight 5-0 over Cedar Rapids, Beloit down Peoria 2-1. Bill Scott, Wisconsin Radio Network.
5: The WIAA Board of Control approved the use of a 35-second shot clock for non-conference varsity basketball games if both teams agree starting next season. Vote to make the shot clock permanent in the 2028-29 season will be during the 2027 annual meeting. Another proposal to double the state basketball tournament field in each division failed. The Wisconsin Basketball Coaches Association will have its girls basketball all-star games in Wisconsin Dells today. Local players include, in Division III, Brooklyn Stokes from River Valley, Division IV, Sadie Goble and Madison Grotz from Darlington, Molly Olson from Albany Monticello, and Jaden Schultz and Maddie Cabot from Mineral Point. And in Division V, Kylie Butler from Argyle Pecatonica and Izzy Durst from Barneveld. Major League Baseball, Brewers over Cincinnati 2-0, Game 3 of the series today at 5:35 on ESPN Radio AM 1590 WPVL. Cubs over the Mets 9-6, Arizona over the Cardinals 4-3, White Sox 2, Cleveland 1, and the Dodgers over the Twins 12-3. I'm Steve Prestigard.
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9: The block cheese market up 2.5 cents at 141.5. Barrel cheese unchanged, 146. The butter market, that was down 5.5 cents, 147.5. June Class 3 milk futures up 2 cents, 1602. July down 9 cents, 1588. August up 8, 1648. And September up 3 cents, 1697. The Class 3 2026 fourth quarter average, $17.56 per hundredweight. The run at Cascade this week, 247 head. The market trend, $2 to $3 lower. Choice and prime, beef steers and heifers, $248 to $259.75. 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The slaughter cow market at Cascade topped at $208. The slaughter bull market topped at $249. The corn market was lower in part due to spillover weakness from wheat. July corn down a penny and three quarters at 409 and three quarters. December down 2 1/4 at 437 and a quarter. May 27 corn down 2 1/4 cents at 460 and three quarters. Private exporters announced to USDA the sale of 3.9 million bushels of corn to Mexico. Soybeans were mixed. Nearby contracts up, deferred months down. Traders remain optimistic about new export demand from China after last week's sales announcement and positive May trade data from Beijing. However, at least so far this week, no new sales have been announced. July up a penny and a quarter, 11.17. August up a penny and a half, 11.24. And November soybeans up a quarter of a cent at 11.41 and three quarters. July soybean meal up 3.10 a ton, 302.90. August at 302 even, up $2.10 a ton. The winter wheat contracts had double-digit losses. There is plenty of wheat worldwide, and it is hard for U.S. wheat to gain any forward momentum. July Chicago wheat down 10 and 3 quarter cents at 586 and 3 quarters. The local grain bids are from Ready Feed and Grain of Stitzer. The corn, $3.70. The soybeans, $10.47. I'm Bob Mittendorf on WGLR.
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19: Here's your WGLR Tri-State Forecast. Storms likely today. Otherwise, cloudy skies expected. High temperatures reach up to 79. Partly cloudy skies tonight. Chance of thunderstorms. Lows level off around 57. Highs level off around 77 tomorrow. Sunshine mixed with clouds at times. Sunshine mixed with clouds at times and dry. Friday and Saturday, upper 70s. Friday, low 80s by Saturday. Right now, 64. I'm staff meteorologist Paul Trombley.

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Flatland Cavalry and Never Coming Back on 97.7 Country's Big Show. Welcome aboard. It is a hump day Wednesday, June 24th. Rob Spangler with you. It's a wet one out there. Outside the studios, we have some rain showers. 63 degrees. We are going to warm up into the upper 70s eventually. But yeah, a little wet in the tri-states as we start out this morning. Well, speaking of things that are coming back, unlike Flatland Cavalry's latest Never Coming Back, the Dubuque Fighting Saints, they released their schedule yesterday. And a lot of teams have done this, but I enjoy a good schedule release video. And they did some man-on-the-street interviews with residents showing them photos of their opponents' logos. And let's just say, yeah, there were a lot of wrong answers when it came to who some of their opponents were going to be. Probably one of my favorites was when they showed the Cedar Rapids Rough Riders horse and a little kid called them the Stallions. So, yeah, the Stallions. Yeah, that's not who they are. But nonetheless, very funny video. And, yeah, already thinking about hockey. I know it's like summer. Should be enjoying the summer. 6:52 is the time. But kudos to the Saints for putting

0: that video out. Very funny stuff. Top of the hour, 7 a.m. local news. And on the way next, Ella Langley.
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2: ABC News, I'm Sherry Preston. More back and forth over when international inspectors will get a look at Iran's nuclear sites after the head of the UN's nuclear agency said inspectors will go in. An Iranian diplomat has just now said that won't happen until there is a final deal. Yesterday, President Trump reacted after Iran said inspectors would not be going in anytime soon.
3: They're wrong. They're wrong. They know they're wrong. They told us inside, and we have it down 100%. Inspections. And if they were right, I'd cancel the meetings right now.
2: The Senate, for the first time, passing a war powers resolution. Louisiana Republican Bill Cassidy, one of four in the GOP who voted yes.
4: We are elected representatives, and the need to communicate with the American people and with the Congress, I hope that they will understand that that is what's involved here.
2: And the president calls it meaningless. A judge in San Francisco barring federal officials from making arrests at immigration court. This is ABC News.
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8: 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The Mississippi River level is steady. It's 7.9 feet at Prairie du Chien, 6.1 at Guttenberg, 7.6 at Cassville, and 8.3 at Dubuque. With news, I'm Courtney Chaffee. The Lancaster Chamber of Commerce has announced that Night on the Square will remain on the square for 2026 after receiving overwhelming support from local businesses, organizations, and community members. A letter to the editor written by business owner Bradley Prier cited a newly imposed fee of $1,182.54 to cover the costs associated with closing the state highway as part of the reason the chamber was considering moving the event. Following community member donations and sponsorship, the event will be able to remain on the square. Night on the Square is scheduled for Thursday, July 16th from 5 to 9 p.m. The Wisconsin Department of Tourism released 2025 economic impact data showing that tourism in the eight counties along the Wisconsin Great River Road tourism generated $980 million, which contributed to Wisconsin's tourism's fourth consecutive record-breaking year. Statewide, all-time high visitation drove Wisconsin tourism's $27 billion in total economic impact last year. The 2025 economic impact, an increase of 4.4%, surpassed the previous statewide record of $25.8 billion from 2024. Wisconsin tourism welcomed 117.9 million visits in 2025 for back-to-back record years. Locally, in Crawford County, tourism supported 646 jobs and generated $5.7 million in state and local tax revenue. At the state level, tourism generated more than $1.7 billion in state and local tax revenue. Without this revenue, each Wisconsin household would pay an additional $692 to maintain the current level of government services. A Canadian man was sentenced to 3 years in prison for defrauding U.S. victims, including some in Wisconsin, out of more than $1.2 million. 60-year-old Michael Poirier of Montreal was sentenced June 10th for mail fraud. Prosecutors said from 2011 to May 2016, Poirier ran a mass marketing scheme from Canada that targeted U.S. printing companies and consumers. Using aliases, he told printers he represented direct mail firms seeking U.S. suppliers for large brochure mailings, then sent checks drawn on closed or insufficient funds accounts after the work was done. When pressed for payment, he stopped responding. The brochures promoted Poirier's weight loss products and included false testimonials, phony doctor endorsements, and a bogus money-back guarantee, defrauding consumers who bought the products. A traffic stop in Soldiers Grove resulted in two people being charged for drugs. On Wednesday, 27-year-old Michael Anderson of Soldiers Grove drove past law enforcement and accelerated into an alley. Anderson and his passenger, 39-year-old Laura Schaller of Soldiers Grove, exited the vehicle and attempted to flee on foot. Both individuals were detained. During the investigation, Anderson and Schaller displayed signs consistent with drug impairment and were found to be in possession of methamphetamine smoking devices. Anderson was arrested and transported to the Crawford County Jail on charges of operating with a restricted controlled substance, sixth offense, felony eluding, possession of methamphetamine, possession of THC, possession of drug paraphernalia, operating after revocation, failure to install an ignition interlock device, obstructing an officer, and violation of probation. Schaller was released from the scene pending charges of possession of methamphetamine and possession of drug paraphernalia, both party to a crime. A federal district court judge has blocked waivers given to Iowa and five other states on how federal Supplemental Nutrition Assistance Program, or SNAP, benefits can be used. Iowa's waiver allowed the state to keep people from buying food that is not considered to be healthy, like popping candy with SNAP benefits. The judge's ruling says the states may have a genuine desire to improve the health of SNAP households by encouraging healthy choices, but it says they have to follow the rules laid out in the law. The law only restricts using the SNAP benefits for alcoholic beverages, tobacco, hot foods, or hot food products prepared for immediate consumption. And that's the latest local and regional news. Your tri-state weatherology forecast is coming up shortly. I'm Courtney Chaffee on 97.7 Country WGLR.
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2: 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In lieu of plants and flowers, an Eileen F. Rinneker Memorial Fund has been established. For 89-year-old Eileen Rinneker of Dubuque, Iowa, formerly of Menominee, Illinois. 90-year-old William Bill Lester Campbell of Platteville passed away May 2nd. Services will be held at the Melby Funeral Home and Crematory in Platteville today at 4 p.m. For 90-year-old William Bill Lester Campbell of Platteville. 93-year-old Dan Dahlgren of Lancaster passed away May 19th. Services will be held on Thursday at 11 a.m. at Lancaster Congregational Church. Burial with military honors accorded by the Richard Burns American Legion Post Number 109, William Pollock VFW Post Number 2344, and the DAV Chapter 40 will be in Hillside Cemetery in Lancaster. Family and friends may visit today from 4 to 6 p.m. at Lancaster Congregational Church, and on Thursday from 10 a.m. until the time of the service. Donations in his name may be made to the Lancaster Scholarship Fund. Kramer Grau Funeral Homes and Crematory in Lancaster is serving the family of 93-year-old Dan Dahlgren of Lancaster. 67-year-old David Dave Gray of Platteville passed away June 6th. Funeral services will be at 1 p.m. on Saturday at the Melby Funeral Home and Crematory in Platteville. Visitation will be on Saturday from 11 a.m. until the time of the service at the funeral home. For 67-year-old David Dave Gray of Platteville. That's the obituary report. For full-length obituaries, visit our website at WGLR.com.
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11: The first round of the NBA draft is in the books. I'm Bill Scott with sports. Bucks added two lottery picks using the 10th selection on Arizona guard Braden Berries. Miami used the 13th pick on Tennessee forward Nate Amont, who will be shipped to Milwaukee as part of the deal that sent Giannis Antetokounmpo to the Heat. Bucks GM John Horst on gaining two lottery picks.
12: I think we talked a lot at Taylor's press conference about style of play and identity and who we want to be and the things that we want to do. It takes processors, people that can think the game, that can attack space and create advantages, that are going to play on both sides of the ball. That's the vision. And I think, you know, this has been a great opportunity for us to have the opportunity in a lottery for the first time in over a decade. First time in my career to make a lottery pick, much less two. And I think it's a great draft to do it.
11: Brewers made it two in a row over Cincinnati, beating the Reds 2-0 last night. Brandon Sproat tossing six innings of one-hit shutout ball, striking out 10 in the victory. Bill Scott, Wisconsin Radio Network.
13: The WIAA Board of Control approved the use of a 35-second shot clock for non-conference varsity basketball games if both teams agree starting next season. Vote to make the shot clock permanent in the 2028-29 season will be during the 2027 annual meeting. Another proposal to double the state basketball tournament field in each division failed. The Wisconsin Basketball Coaches Association will have its girls basketball all-star games in Wisconsin Dells today. Local players include, in Division III, Brooklyn Stokes from River Valley, Division IV, Sadie Goble and Madison Grotz from Darlington, Molly Olson from Albany Monticello, and Jaden Schultz and Maddie Cabot from Mineral Point. And in Division 5, Kylie Butler from Argyle Pecatonica and Izzy Durst from Barneveld. Major League Baseball, Brewers over Cincinnati 2-0, Game 3 of the series today at 5:35 on ESPN Radio AM 1590 WPVL. Cubs over the Mets 9-6, Arizona over the Cardinals 4-3, White Sox 2, Cleveland 1, and the Dodgers over the Twins 12-3. I'm Steve Prestigard.
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16: Here's your WGLR Tri-State Forecast. Storms likely today. Otherwise, cloudy skies expected. High temperatures reach up to 79. Partly cloudy skies tonight. Chance of thunderstorms. Lows level off around 57. Highs level off around 77 tomorrow. Sunshine mixed with clouds at times. Sunshine mixed with clouds at times and dry. Friday and Saturday, upper 70s. Friday, low 80s by Saturday. Right now, 64. I'm staff meteorologist Paul Trombley.

0: Lauren Elena teaming up with Chase Matthew and all my exes on 97.7 Country's Big Show. Thanks for tuning in. Today, a hump day Wednesday, kind of a wet hump day Wednesday. As we have some showers falling throughout the tri-state area this morning. And it is going to dry out eventually. Eventually, the sun will come out. We'll get into the upper 70s. But, yeah, a little wet out there this morning. Well, this is kind of cool. Hy-Vee, the big grocery store retailer, is apparently opening up a, quote, Shark Tank chance for you to pitch your product for their aisles. So if you have something, you know, grocery-related, generally, that you would like to pitch to Hy-Vee, they're doing an entrepreneurial Shark Tank-type event. That's right. And it will host it. It's the 2026 Opportunity Supplier Impact Summit. That's what it's called this fall at the company's corporate headquarters. So it's kind of like the TV show Shark Tank, except, of course, there's a friendly smile in every aisle. So, and at the Shark Tank meeting. But that's actually kind of a cool idea. I like that. 7:21, good news on the way now.
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0: The Iowa County Fair is hosting a Take Your Brat to Work Day Swine Barn fundraiser tomorrow from 5 a.m. to noon or until supplies last at the Iowa County Fairgrounds in Mineral Point. 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That's the good news. 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

0: It's Riley Green with the late Toby Keith at the end. I love that. Think as you drunk. On 97.7 Country, his new single. Rob Spangler, my name. Thanks for hanging. We're live and local in the tri-states. A bit of a wet one as we wake up this morning, at least for parts of our tri-state listening area anyway. Yeah, lots of rain out there. So, but it is supposed to eventually kind of move out of here, and we'll be in the upper 70s later and even see some sunshine. So, you know, a little wet now, but it'll dry out. Full tri-state weatherology forecast details are next. 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
2: Now this news update on Wisconsin Radio Network. I'm Matt Kelly. Calling it a flimsy agreement, Wisconsin Democrat Tammy Baldwin said on the floor of the U.S. Senate Tuesday that President Trump's deal to end his war with Iran gives too much to that nation's leaders.
3: And what do we get? Not much. No freedom for the Iranian people who were protesting a brutal regime. No end to Iran's nuclear capabilities.
2: The Senate adopted a resolution on Tuesday directing the president to remove military forces from the conflict. Wisconsin Republican Senator Ron Johnson voted against it and earlier credited Trump for going to the 100th mile and reaching a deal. A Chicago woman is now jailed in South Central Wisconsin's Columbia County after allegedly letting her dog die inside a hot car in a Walmart parking lot. Portage police charged 32-year-old Glenda Ruth Johnson with animal mistreatment causing death. 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
4: The first round of the NBA draft is in the books. I'm Bill Scott with sports. Bucks added two lottery picks using the 10th selection on Arizona guard Braden Berries. Miami used the 13th pick on Tennessee forward Nate Amond, who will be shipped to Milwaukee as part of the deal that sent Giannis Antetokounmpo to the Heat. Bucks GM John Horst on gaining two lottery picks.
5: I think we've talked a lot at Taylor's press conference about style of play and identity and who we want to be and the things that we want to do. It takes processors, people that can think the game, that can attack space and create advantages, that are going to play on both sides of the ball. That's the vision. And I think, you know, this has been a great opportunity for us to have the opportunity in a lottery for the first time in over a decade. First time in my career to make a lottery pick, much less two. And I think it's a great draft to do it.
4: Brewers made it two in a row over Cincinnati, beating the Reds 2-0 last night. Brandon Sproat tossing six innings of one-hit shutout ball, striking out 10 in the victory. Bill Scott, Wisconsin Radio Network.
6: The WIAA Board of Control approved the use of a 35-second shot clock for non-conference varsity basketball games if both teams agree starting next season. Vote to make the shot clock permanent in the 2028-29 season will be during the 2027 annual meeting. Another proposal to double the state basketball tournament field in each division failed. The Wisconsin Basketball Coaches Association will have its girls basketball all-star games in Wisconsin Dells today. Local players include in Division III, Brooklyn Stokes from River Valley, Division IV, Sadie Goble and Madison Grotz from Darlington, Molly Olson from Albany Monticello, and Jaden Schultz and Maddie Cabot from Mineral Point. And in Division 5, Kylie Butler from Argyle Pecatonica and Izzy Durst from Barneveld. Major League Baseball, Brewers over Cincinnati 2-0, Game 3 of the series today at 5:35 on ESPN Radio AM 1590 WPVL. Cubs over the Mets 9-6, Arizona over the Cardinals 4-3, White Sox 2, Cleveland 1, and the Dodgers over the Twins 12-3. I'm Steve Prestigard.
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10: Here's your WGLR Tri-State Forecast. Storms likely today. Otherwise, cloudy skies expected. High temperatures reach up to 79. Partly cloudy skies tonight. Chance of thunderstorms. Lows level off around 57. Highs level off around 77 tomorrow. Sunshine mixed with clouds at times. Sunshine mixed with clouds at times and dry. Friday and Saturday, upper 70s. Friday, low 80s by Saturday. Right now, 64. I'm staff meteorologist Paul Trombley.

0: 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Some light rain falling in the tri-states this morning. 63. Here's Chase Rice, Eyes on You on WGLR.
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Speaking of the coast, remember five for beach, you and me. That sunset, cliffs by the sea, and the night rolled in. And you still talk about that moon that I can't recall, but God, I saw.

0: Chase Rice, Eyes on You on 97.7 Country. Big Show Wednesday, hump day. It is June 24th. A wet one out there. Now, Chase Rice, I believe he went to the same high school as Luke Combs down in the Carolinas, which is, wow, that's pretty cool. And not only that, but the Chicago Bears head coach, Ben Johnson, also went to that high school. And you're wondering, why am I bringing all this up? Well, because there's a football tie-in to all of this. And, you know, one of the biggest music stars in the world happens to be marrying a football star. Yeah, you may have heard of that whole Taylor Swift wedding this summer at Madison Square Garden. Well, her fiancé, Travis Kelce, hosted his annual Tight End University in Nashville over the weekend. And last night they had their big party. They always have like a concert. And Lainey Wilson was the performer last night, which is cool. But, you know, Taylor was there, so she had to come up on stage and help sing one of her hits, right? Yeah, well, she came up and sang or co-duetted with Lainey, Love Story. So, pretty darn cool. 751, your birthdays and anniversaries coming up next on The Big Show.
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12: It's time for birthdays and anniversaries. Today is a hump day Wednesday. It is June 24th, and let's say happy birthday to these fine folks this morning. Happy birthday to Chelsea Dictanus. Also, Jen Nethery. Rose Mason Gold. Millie Upana is having a birthday today. So is Kelly Richmond. Now, let's see if we have any other birthdays or anniversaries on the official sheet thingy this morning. Well, looks like that is it for birthdays today. And as far as anniversaries are concerned, Dale and Nancy Oyen, 48 years together. Congratulations. So those are birthdays. Oh, a couple more birthdays here. Rich Kane having a birthday. Donald Russell. Danielle McQuaid. Drew Pierce also having birthdays. Those are your birthdays. We have quite a few. Those are your birthdays and anniversaries. 8 o'clock report is coming up. Before we get there, Kenny Chesney. This is Carry On. His latest hit. WGLR. She was.

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1: ABC News, I'm Sherry Preston. When it comes to international inspections of Iran's nuclear program, Rafael Grossi, head of the UN's nuclear agency, summed it up this morning saying,
2: "There's a war of words here. Some say yes, the others say no."
1: And that was before an Iranian diplomat this morning declared there will be no inspections until a deal with the United States is finalized, the Trump administration saying Iran has agreed to let inspectors in. The president also just now posting the U.S. will control Iranian money that is being unfrozen and will use it to buy food for Iran from American farmers. The president goes to Capitol Hill today to sign the bipartisan housing reform measure and for a lunch with Senate Republicans. New York City's mayor has a big day on primary day. All of the congressional candidates he endorsed won. Two of them beat incumbent members of the House. More brutal heat hitting Europe. At least 40 people have drowned in France trying to cool off. This is ABC News.
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4: 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The Mississippi River level is steady at 7.9 feet at Prairie du Chien, 6.1 at Guttenberg, 7.6 at Cassville, and 8.3 at Dubuque. With news, I'm Courtney Chaffee. The Lancaster Chamber of Commerce has announced that Night on the Square will remain on the square for 2026 after receiving overwhelming support from local businesses, organizations, and community members. A letter to the editor written by business owner Bradley Prier cited a newly imposed fee of $1,182.54 to cover the costs associated with closing the state highway as part of the reason the chamber was considering moving the event. Following community member donations and sponsorship, the event will be able to remain on the square. Night on the Square is scheduled for Thursday, July 16th from 5 to 9 p.m. The Wisconsin Department of Tourism released 2025 economic impact data showing that tourism in the eight counties along the Wisconsin Great River Road tourism generated $980 million, which contributed to Wisconsin's tourism's fourth consecutive record-breaking year. Statewide, all-time high visitation drove Wisconsin tourism's $27 billion in total economic impact last year. The 2025 economic impact, an increase of 4.4%, surpassed the previous statewide record of $25.8 billion from 2024. Wisconsin tourism welcomed 117.9 million visits in 2025 for back-to-back record years. Locally in Crawford County, tourism supported 646 jobs and generated $5.7 million in state and local tax revenue. At the state level, tourism generated more than $1.7 billion in state and local tax revenue. Without this revenue, each Wisconsin household would pay an additional $692 to maintain the current level of government services. A Canadian man was sentenced to 3 years in prison for defrauding U.S. victims, including some in Wisconsin, out of more than $1.2 million. 60-year-old Michael Poirier of Montreal was sentenced June 10th for mail fraud. Prosecutors said from 2011 to May 2016, Poirier ran a mass marketing scheme from Canada that targeted U.S. printing companies and consumers. Using aliases, he told printers he represented direct mail firms seeking U.S. suppliers for large brochure mailings, then sent checks drawn on closed or insufficient funds accounts after the work was done. When pressed for payment, he stopped responding. The brochures promoted Poirier's weight loss products and included false testimonials, phony doctor endorsements, and a bogus money-back guarantee, defrauding consumers who bought the products. A traffic stop in Soldiers Grove resulted in two people being charged for drugs. On Wednesday, 27-year-old Michael Anderson of Soldiers Grove drove past law enforcement and accelerated into an alley. Anderson and his passenger, 39-year-old Laura Schaller of Soldiers Grove, exited the vehicle and attempted to flee on foot. Both individuals were detained. During the investigation, Anderson and Schaller displayed signs consistent with drug impairment and were found to be in possession of methamphetamine smoking devices. Anderson was arrested and transported to the Crawford County Jail on charges of operating with a restricted controlled substance, sixth offense, felony eluding, possession of methamphetamine, possession of THC, possession of drug paraphernalia, operating after revocation, failure to install an ignition interlock device, obstructing an officer, and violation of probation. Schaller was released from the scene pending charges of possession of methamphetamine and possession of drug paraphernalia, both party to a crime. A federal district court judge has blocked waivers given to Iowa and five other states on how federal Supplemental Nutrition Assistance Program, or SNAP, benefits can be used. Iowa's waiver allowed the state to keep people from buying food that is not considered to be healthy, like pop-in candy with SNAP benefits. The judge's ruling says the states may have a genuine desire to improve the health of SNAP households by encouraging healthy choices, but it says they have to follow the rules laid out in the law. The law only restricts using the SNAP benefits for alcoholic beverages, tobacco, hot foods, or hot food products prepared for immediate consumption. And that's the latest local and regional news. Your tri-state weatherology forecast is coming up shortly. I'm Courtney Chaffee on 97.7 Country WGLR.
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4: In area obituaries, 89-year-old Eileen Rinneker of Dubuque, Iowa, formerly of Menominee, Illinois, passed away June 11th. A funeral service will be held at 11 a.m. today at the Hodenshield Funeral Home and Crematory in Cuba City. 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In lieu of plants and flowers, an Eileen F. Rinneker Memorial Fund has been established. For 89-year-old Eileen Rinneker of Dubuque, Iowa, formerly of Menominee, Illinois. 90-year-old William Bill Lester Campbell of Platteville passed away May 2nd. Services will be held at the Melby Funeral Home and Crematory in Platteville today at 4 p.m. For 90-year-old William Bill Lester Campbell of Platteville. 93-year-old Dan Dahlgren of Lancaster passed away May 19th. Services will be held on Thursday at 11 a.m. at Lancaster Congregational Church. Burial with military honors accorded by the Richard Burns American Legion Post Number 109, William Pollock VFW Post Number 2344, and the DAV Chapter 40 will be in Hillside Cemetery in Lancaster. Family and friends may visit today from 4 to 6 p.m. at Lancaster Congregational Church, and on Thursday from 10 a.m. until the time of the service. Donations in his name may be made to the Lancaster Scholarship Fund. Kramer Grau Funeral Homes and Crematory in Lancaster is serving the family of 93-year-old Dan Dahlgren of Lancaster. 67-year-old David Dave Gray of Platteville passed away June 6th. Funeral services will be at 1 p.m. on Saturday at the Melby Funeral Home and Crematory in Platteville. Visitation will be on Saturday from 11 a.m. until the time of the service at the funeral home. For 67-year-old David Dave Gray of Platteville. That's the obituary report. For full-length obituaries, visit our website at WGLR.com.
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11: The first round of the NBA draft is in the books. I'm Bill Scott with sports. Bucks added two lottery picks using the 10th selection on Arizona guard Braden Berries. Miami used the 13th pick on Tennessee forward Nate Amont, who will be shipped to Milwaukee as part of the deal that sent Giannis Antetokounmpo to the Heat. Bucks GM John Horst on gaining two lottery picks.
12: I think we've talked a lot at Taylor's press conference about style of play and identity and who we want to be and the things that we want to do. It takes processors, people that can think the game, that can attack space and create advantages, that are going to play on both sides of the ball. That's the vision. And I think, you know, this has been a great opportunity for us to have the opportunity in a lottery for the first time in over a decade. First time in my career to make a lottery pick, much less two. And I think it's a great draft to do it.
11: Brewers made it two in a row over Cincinnati, beating the Reds 2-0 last night. Brandon Sproat tossing six innings of one-hit shutout ball, striking out 10 in the victory. Bill Scott, Wisconsin Radio Network.
13: The WIAA Board of Control approved the use of a 35-second shot clock for non-conference varsity basketball games if both teams agree starting next season. Vote to make the shot clock permanent in the 2028-29 season will be during the 2027 annual meeting. Another proposal to double the state basketball tournament field in each division failed. The Wisconsin Basketball Coaches Association will have its girls basketball all-star games in Wisconsin Dells today. Local players include, in Division III, Brooklyn Stokes from River Valley, Division IV, Sadie Goble and Madison Grotz from Darlington, Molly Olson from Albany Monticello, and Jaden Schultz and Maddie Cabot from Mineral Point, and in Division 5, Kylie Butler from Argyle Pecatonica and Izzy Durst from Barneveld. Major League Baseball, Brewers over Cincinnati 2-0, Game 3 of the series today at 5:35 on ESPN Radio AM 1590 WPVL. Cubs over the Mets 9-6, Arizona over the Cardinals 4-3, White Sox 2, Cleveland 1, and the Dodgers over the Twins 12-3. I'm Steve Prestigard.
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16: Here's your WGLR Tri-State Forecast. Chance for storms today. Otherwise, mainly cloudy skies. Highs around 79. Partly cloudy skies tonight. Chance for storms. Lows around 57. Daytime highs approaching 77 tomorrow. Sunshine mixed with clouds at times. Sunshine mixed with clouds at times and dry Friday and Saturday. Upper 70s Friday, low 80s by Saturday. Right now, it's 64 degrees. I'm Staff Meteorologist Paul Trombley.

0: Morgan Wallen, Postie, teaming up for I Ain't Coming Back. It is 8:21 on the Big Show. It is cloudy, and we've had rain showers kind of moving through the tri-state area this morning. Does look like they'll eventually be clearing off. So good news on that front. And then sun is supposed to be coming out later this afternoon, and we'll warm up into the upper 70s. But right now we do have still shower activity pretty much throughout the tri-state area. So, yeah, a little wet out there. Time for headlines at the bottom of the hour. We'll get to those in a few minutes. Your funny story, that's coming up. And I mentioned this way at the beginning of the Big Show today, but this hour, the 8 o'clock hour, we will be playing the VIP Meet and Eat Touchtones. So when you hear those, you want to be caller 7 on our studio line, toll free at 877-945-7977. I'll hook you up with a pair of VIP passes to our next Steve's Pizza Meet and Eat. It's coming up Thursday, July 23rd, starring Porter Martin, really good new artist with a brand new single called X's in Texas. Good stuff. On the way next, though, we have some Carrie Underwood right after the break on a Big Show Wednesday.
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0: Graylin James, his new one, Water at a Wedding. Bottom of the hour, time for 8:30 headlines at 97.7 Country. We have cloudy skies. We've had some showers that have been moving through this morning. Eventually going to dry out, though, and we should see some sunshine and warmer temps up in the upper 70s again today. Full tri-state weatherology forecast details in a moment. We also will be playing the VIP Meet and Eat Touchtones this hour, so be listening for those. Could be coming up very soon. Get ready to call in on the studio line. But time now for headlines. It's brought to you by Orchard Manor.
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2: Now this news update on Wisconsin Radio Network. On the U.S. Senate floor Tuesday, Wisconsin Democrat Tammy Baldwin said the war in Iran has not brought freedom to the Iranian people and hasn't halted Iran's nuclear capabilities. Baldwin questioned President Trump's deal to end the war.
3: For starters, this flimsy memorandum of understanding agreement has not and will not actually end the war. This is a plan to make a plan later.
2: Baldwin said Trump's deal gives too much to the Iranian leadership and not much to the Iranian citizens or American taxpayers. The Senate adopted a resolution Tuesday calling for the removal of U.S. military forces from the conflict. Wisconsin Republican Ron Johnson voted against it. A western Wisconsin man is accused of repeated sexual assaults of a child. Charges against 35-year-old Christopher Jensen of Menominee are filed in Pepin County, where the alleged assaults occurred. 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
4: The first round of the NBA draft is in the books. I'm Bill Scott with sports. Bucks added two lottery picks using the 10th selection on Arizona guard Braden Berries. Miami used the 13th pick on Tennessee forward Nate Amont, who will be shipped to Milwaukee as part of the deal that sent Giannis Antetokounmpo to the Heat. Bucks GM John Horst on gaining two lottery picks.
5: I think we've talked a lot at Taylor's press conference about style of play and identity and who we want to be and the things that we want to do. It takes processors, people that can think the game, that can attack space and create advantages, that are going to play on both sides of the ball. That's the vision. And I think, you know, this has been a great opportunity for us to have the opportunity in a lottery for the first time in over a decade. First time in my career to make a lottery pick, much less two. And I think it's a great draft to do it.
4: Brewers made it two in a row over Cincinnati, beating the Reds 2-0 last night. Brandon Sproat tossing six innings of one-hit shutout ball, striking out 10 in the victory. Bill Scott, Wisconsin Radio Network.
6: The WIAA Board of Control approved the use of a 35-second shot clock for non-conference varsity basketball games if both teams agree starting next season. Vote to make the shot clock permanent in the 2028-29 season will be during the 2027 annual meeting. Another proposal to double the state basketball tournament field in each division failed. The Wisconsin Basketball Coaches Association will have its girls basketball all-star games in Wisconsin Dells today. Local players include, in Division III, Brooklyn Stokes from River Valley, Division IV, Sadie Goble and Madison Grotz from Darlington, Molly Olson from Albany Monticello, and Jaden Schultz and Maddie Cabot from Mineral Point. And in Division 5, Kylie Butler from Argyle Pecatonica and Izzy Durst from Barneveld. Major League Baseball, Brewers over Cincinnati 2-0, Game 3 of the series today at 5:35 on ESPN Radio AM 1590 WPVL. Cubs over the Mets 9-6, Arizona over the Cardinals 4-3, White Sox 2, Cleveland 1, and the Dodgers over the Twins 12-3. I'm Steve Prestigard.
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19: Here's your WGLR Tri-State Forecast. Chance for storms today. Otherwise, mainly cloudy skies. Highs around 79. Partly cloudy skies tonight. Chance for storms. Lows around 57. Daytime highs approaching 77 tomorrow. Sunshine mixed with clouds at times. Sunshine mixed with clouds at times and dry. Friday and Saturday, upper 70s. Friday, low 80s by Saturday. Right now, it's 64 degrees. I'm Staff Meteorologist Paul Trombley.

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0: 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We have cloudy skies. Looks like the rain starting to, move off out of here. So, but still cloudy out there. We are eventually going to see some sunshine this afternoon. Highs in the upper 70s. But right now, cloudy conditions. And yeah, we had a pretty wet morning as we woke up. Time for our funny story. And this one takes us to Montana. Yeah, we don't go to Montana very often, but this is a bizarre story, thus being on the funny story. And I will say this, I don't think Montana State Police pull over many vehicles like this one.
1: Stack banana till the morning comes.
0: Yeah, banana. But it wasn't like a box truck hauling bananas. It was, in fact, a giant banana-shaped car. According to Montana State Police, the giant banana car and its driver, Steve Braithwaite, were pulled over near Billings because part of the license plate was blocked. Probably the peel, you know. The peel just fell off. Anyway, he did not receive a ticket. The plate is a personalized plate, and it reads "split." Oh, that's very clever. Banana split, get it? Where's the ice cream is what I want to know. Anyway, according to Montana State Police, quote, "We've stopped speeders, distracted drivers, and even a few unusual vehicles, but this one definitely stands out." The big banana car was stopped cruising near Billings. And while it may be appealing, traffic laws.

0: still apply to fruit. Montana State Police's Facebook page said, quote, "Safe travels, Montana." According to the report, Braithwaite has been pulled over hundreds of times in his banana car over the decades. In fact, he believes that during the first few years he had the thing, he was one of the most frequently pulled over men in America. Well, it does get attention, doesn't it? Driving around in a banana and having all these people smile and wave, it affects me. It actually does something fantastic, he told the news outlet covering this story. He even claims to have been pulled over once for peeling out. Which, of course, was a joke. The worst part of this story, this does concern me a little bit. Police asked him to get out of the banana. I mean, he was nearly in the buff. He was only wearing a banana hammock, so. Get back in the car. It is 8:54 on The Big Show.
1: VIP. 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
6: Here's your WGLR Tri-State forecast. Chance for storms today. Otherwise, mainly cloudy skies. Highs around 79. Partly cloudy skies tonight. Chance for storms. Lows around 57. Daytime highs approaching 77 tomorrow. Sunshine mixed with clouds at times. Sunshine mixed with clouds at times and dry. Friday and Saturday, upper 70s. Friday, low 80s by Saturday. Currently, it's 59 degrees. I'm Staff Meteorologist Paul Trombley.

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2: He's a ranch hand in a pinch, man. 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

0: Horseback, that is Cody Johnson, his new one on 97.7 Country. That's a fun song. 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Decent weather today, eventually, but yeah, we've had some rain this morning. That's starting to clear out, 68 at the studios, and eventually we'll see some sunshine. So going to warm up into the upper 70s today. Full Tri-State Weatherology forecast details lined up next. Plus music from Ella Langley, Corey Kent, and Zach John King. And don't forget, if you haven't signed up yet for our Joe Blow's Fireworks America 250 giveaway, what are you waiting for? We are giving away literally several $250 shopping fireworks shopping sprees from Joe Blow's Fireworks. That's, I mean, you can get a lot of fireworks for $250, right? It's to celebrate America's 250th. And we also have a grand prize of $250 that we'll be giving away courtesy of Curb recording artist Kelsey Hart and his big hit song, Fireworks. So all you need to do is sign up at Joe Blow's Fireworks, their locations in Prairie du Chien, Ferryville, or Reedstown. And then be sure to join me, Rob Spangler, this Saturday from 2 to 4 p.m. at the Joe Blow's in Reedstown. I will be giving away another $250 fireworks shopping spree. So stop in, sign up to win. 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
12: Here's your WGLR Tri-State Forecast. Chance for storms today. Otherwise, mainly cloudy skies. Highs around 79. Partly cloudy skies tonight. Chance for storms. Lows around 57. Daytime highs approaching 77 tomorrow. Sunshine mixed with clouds at times. Sunshine mixed with clouds at times and dry. Friday and Saturday, upper 70s. Friday, low 80s by Saturday. Currently, it's 59 degrees. I'm Staff Meteorologist Paul Trombley.
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0: morning and get to drink in his debut hit on 97.7 Country. He's an opener for Morgan Wallen on some of his select shows, including this last weekend in Chicago at the I'm Still the Problem tour, which I had a chance to attend and was an amazing night of live music. Speaking of big concerts, though, of course, all summer, we've teamed up with Allegiant Oil for our Superstar Summer Giveaway presented by Bally's Marquette and Prairie Farms. We're giving you the chance to win tickets to see the superstars all summer long. And this week's giveaway, it's a pretty good one. A four-pack of three-day passes to County Line Country Fest in Prairie du Chien. Of course, this year's lineup at County Line Country Fest includes Scotty McCreery, Brothers Osborne, Chris Jansen, Warren Zeiters, many more. So sign up to win tickets now to County Line Country Fest. We're even going to throw in a $97.70 Allegiant Oil gift card and a four-pack of rodeo tickets to the Fields of Gold Pro Rodeo July 2nd through the 4th in Warren, Illinois at the Joe Davis County Fairground. You can sign up on the contest page now at WGLR.com or through our mobile app. Good luck. We'll draw the winner this Friday. Parting shot on the way. This about the Academy of Country Music Honors, which is different than the ACM Awards. This is actually more industry specific. We'll tell you about who's the host this year and when it's happening all after this on WGLR.
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8: Here's your WGLR Tri-State Forecast. Chance for storms today. Otherwise, mainly cloudy skies. Highs around 79. Partly cloudy skies tonight. Chance for storms. Lows around 57. Daytime highs approaching 77 tomorrow. Sunshine mixed with clouds at times. Sunshine mixed with clouds at times and dry. Friday and Saturday, upper 70s. Friday, low 80s by Saturday. Right now, 61. I'm staff meteorologist Paul Trombley.

0: Scotty and Hootie singing about bottle rockets on 97.7 Country. Well, it's that time of the year, isn't it? Speaking of, I know where you can get those. Joe Blow's Fireworks, and we've teamed up with them for our America 250 giveaway. We're giving away several $250 fireworks shopping sprees. Our next giveaway this Saturday. Join me live from the Reedstown location. I'll be there Saturday from 2 to 4 p.m. And yeah, we'll give away another $250 fireworks shopping spree. On top of that, at the end of the promotion, we're going to give away $250, the grand prize, courtesy of Curb recording artist Kelsey Hart. He's got, of course, a big hit song called Fireworks. Now, speaking of Curb...
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0: This Saturday, join me live from the Reedstown location. I'll be there Saturday from 2 to 4 p.m. And yeah, we'll give away another $250 fireworks shopping spree. On top of that, at the end of the promotion, we're going to give away $250, the grand prize, courtesy of Curb recording artist Kelsey Hart. He's got, of course, a big hit song called Fireworks. Now, speaking of Curb Records, one of the major labels

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1: The 19th annual. It'll take place Wednesday, August 19th in downtown Nashville at what is known as the Pinnacle. This is a live music venue. And if you want to go, they do sell tickets to the general public for this. There's going to be live performances, some pretty big stars. And it's hosted by Carly Pearce and Parker McCollum, which is pretty cool. Tickets go on sale to the public beginning at 10 a.m. Central this Friday. So I would imagine they'll go fast. The Pinnacle venue is a indoor live music venue, kind of a small theater type. And doesn't hold all that many people. I think capacity is like 4,500, so pretty intimate. But good luck trying to get tickets for that. Some of the awards, though, that are handed out include the ACM Poets Award, the ACM International Award. There's the ACM Film Award. And I mentioned Mike Kerb of Kerb Records. He's getting an ACM Icon Award. Now, these awards are more, again, industry-focused versus artist-focused, like the ACM Awards. So a little bit different, more of kind of an industry event, but still a very cool event. The ACM Honors coming to downtown Nashville at the Pinnacle Wednesday night, August 19th. That's our parting shot. You take care. Have a great rest of your hump day Wednesday.
0: 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Fireworks. 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It's the Joe Blow's America 250 giveaway, courtesy of Curb recording artist Kelsey Hart and the only station in the tri-states that knows how to light up the night sky like the 4th of July. 97.7 Country WGLR. 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
3: Good morning. Estimates for the June 30th report are making their way out. The AgMarket.net team has released their planted acreage estimates at 94.9 million for corn, 85.3 million for soybeans, and 43.8 million acres for wheat. July corn is down a quarter of a cent at this hour, 409 and a half. December up a quarter of a cent at 437 and one half. May 27 corn up a half cent, 461 and a quarter. July soybeans down a quarter penny, 1116 and three quarters. August up a quarter cent, 1124 and a quarter. November up three quarters of a cent, 1142 and one half. July soybean meal up 340 a ton, 306.30. August up 270 a ton at 304.70. July Chicago wheat that is up 6.5 cents, 593.25. Live cattle and feeder cattle futures both off to a strong start on this Wednesday morning. Live cattle futures anywhere from 85 cents to $1.05 stronger. August at 246.85, October 240.62. Feeder cattle market, that is anywhere from 207 to $3.10 stronger. August 371.25 rather. September 369.67. Lean hog futures, anywhere from 52 cents stronger to 12 cents in the red. July, 94.10. August at 97.12. Class 3 milk futures, June up a penny, 16.02. July up 3 cents, 15.90. August down a penny, 16.47. September down 2 cents, 16.93. 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
8: Here's your WGLR Tri-State Forecast. Chance for storms today. Otherwise, mainly cloudy skies. Highs around 79. Partly cloudy skies tonight. Chance for storms. Lows around 57. Daytime highs approaching 77 tomorrow. Sunshine mixed with clouds at times. Sunshine mixed with clouds at times and dry. Friday and Saturday, upper 70s. Friday, low 80s by Saturday. Right now, 61. I'm Staff Meteorologist Paul Trombley.
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13: Here's your WGLR Tri-State Forecast. Chance for storms today. Otherwise, mainly cloudy skies. Highs around 79. Partly cloudy skies tonight. Chance for storms. Lows around 57. Daytime highs approaching 77 tomorrow. Sunshine mixed with clouds at times. Sunshine mixed with clouds at times and dry. Friday and Saturday, upper 70s. Friday, low 80s by Saturday. Right now, 61. I'm staff meteorologist Paul Trombley.

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11: Here's your WGLR Tri-State Forecast. Chance for storms today. Otherwise, mainly cloudy skies. Highs around 79. Partly cloudy skies tonight. Chance for storms. Lows around 57. Daytime highs approaching 77 tomorrow. Sunshine mixed with clouds at times. Sunshine mixed with clouds at times and dry. Friday and Saturday, upper 70s. Friday, low 80s by Saturday. Right now, 61. I'm staff meteorologist Paul Trombley. 97.

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3: The corn and soybean markets are both running mixed to mostly lower. A check of the prices in just a moment. 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July corn down 0.75 cents at 490. December down 0.25 cents at 437. May 27 corn, that is down 0.25 cents, 460.5. July soybeans down 0.75, 11.16 1/4. August unchanged, 11.24 even. And November soybeans up 0.25 cents, 11.42. July soybean meal up 3.40 a ton, 306.30. August up 2.50 a ton, 304.50. July Chicago wheat up 8.25 cents. 5.95. Live cattle futures anywhere from 35 to 52 cents stronger. August 246.35, October 240.25. Feeder cattle anywhere from $1.27 to 2.27 stronger. August at 370.42, September 368.85. Lean hog futures, anywhere from 17 cents higher to 42 cents in the red. July, 94.02, August at 96.80. June, Class 3 milk futures, up a penny, 16.02. July, unchanged, 15.87. August, down 4, 16.44. And September down 5, 1690. I'm Bob Mittendorf on WGLR.
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8: Here's your WGLR Tri-State Forecast. Chance for storms today. Otherwise, mainly cloudy skies. Highs around 79. Partly cloudy skies tonight. Chance for storms. Lows around 57. Daytime highs approaching 77 tomorrow. Sunshine mixed with clouds at times. Sunshine mixed with clouds at times and dry Friday and Saturday. Upper 70s Friday, low 80s by Saturday. Right now, 61. I'm Staff Meteorologist Paul Trombley.
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13: Here's your WGLR Tri-State Forecast. Chance for storms today. Otherwise, mainly cloudy skies. Highs around 79. Partly cloudy skies tonight. Chance for storms. Lows around 57. Daytime highs approaching 77 tomorrow. Sunshine mixed with clouds at times. Sunshine mixed with clouds at times and dry Friday and Saturday. Upper 70s Friday, low 80s by Saturday. Right now, 61. I'm staff meteorologist Paul Trombley.
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11: Here's your WGLR Tri-State Forecast. Sunshine mixed with clouds at times today, with a chance of thunderstorms. Daytime highs approaching 79. Partly cloudy skies again tonight. Chance of thunderstorms. Lows level off around 57. Sunshine mixed with clouds at times tomorrow. High temperatures reach up to 77. A blend of clouds and sun and dry Friday and Saturday. Upper 70s Friday, low 80s by Saturday. Currently 67. I'm staff meteorologist Paul Trombley.

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1: And I'm Dolly, and we know Jolene. And who else do we know?
0: 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And our song, Son of Jolene, is out now.
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2: ABC News, I'm Chuck Sievertson. Canceled by President Trump, him signing bipartisan affordable housing legislation. The president, on his Truth Social page, said he'll sign it only if Congress passes the Save America Act. Trump says compared to the election-related bill, the housing measure is of minor importance. House Speaker Mike Johnson says he anticipates the housing bill will be signed in the next 10 days. Intense public criticism and mounting lawsuits have pushed a Houston summer camp to file for bankruptcy protection. ABC's Jim Ryan.
3: Camp Mystic had been in operation for nearly a century when severe flash flooding last year took the lives of 25 children, two counselors, and Dick Eastland, the co-owner of the facility.
2: Life-threatening heat wave is smothering much of Western and Southern Europe. As part of a federal bribery case, sources familiar with it tell ABC News the former chief of staff to ex-New York Mayor Eric Adams, Frank Caron, his brother, and two others were arrested today. This is ABC News.
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6: Good afternoon from 97.7 Country, WGLR. The Mississippi River level is steady at 7.9 feet at Prairie du Chien, 6.1 at Guttenberg, 7.6 at Cassville, and 8.3 at Dubuque. With news, I'm Courtney Chaffee. Thunderstorms will likely develop later this afternoon. Some may become strong to severe, with the main risk being large hail and damaging winds. A tornado or two cannot be ruled out. Due to the potential for severe weather, the routine weekly NOAA weather radio test has been postponed to Thursday at noon. Stay tuned after the newscast for your complete tri-state weatherology forecast. Late Tuesday morning, the Iowa County Communications Center received a report of a structure fire in the 200 block of South Dakota Street in Dodgeville. The Dodgeville Fire Department, Dodgeville EMS, Mineral Point Fire Department, Dodgeville Police Department, Iowa County Sheriff's Office deputies, and Alliant Energy responded to the scene. The fire was extinguished and no injuries were reported. Tuesday evening, the Iowa County Communications Center received a report of an act of domestic disturbance in the 800 block of Brown Street in Arena. Iowa County deputies, a Sauk County deputy, and Arena EMS responded to the scene. As a result of the investigation, 32-year-old Christian Rosero was arrested for operating while intoxicated, first offense, false imprisonment, and battery, both with domestic enhancers. Rosero was transported to the Iowa County Jail and booked on the charges. The Lancaster Chamber of Commerce has announced that Night on the Square will remain on the square for 2026 after receiving overwhelming support from local businesses, organizations, and community members. A letter to the editor written by business owner Bradley Preer cited a newly imposed fee of $1,182.54 to cover the costs associated with closing the state highway as part of the reason the chamber was considering moving the event. Following community member donations and sponsorship, the event will be able to remain on the square. Night on the Square is scheduled for Thursday, July 16th from 5 to 9 p.m. On the U.S. Senate floor Tuesday, Wisconsin Democrat Tammy Baldwin questioned President Trump's deal to end his war with Iran.
7: For starters, this flimsy memorandum of understanding agreement has not and will not actually end the war. This is a plan to make a plan later.
6: Baldwin said the Trump deal gives too much to the Iranian leadership and not much to Iranian citizens or American taxpayers. The Senate adopted a resolution on Tuesday directing the president to remove military forces from the conflict with Iran. Wisconsin Republican Ron Johnson voted against it. As we near the end of June Dairy Month, remember, Wisconsin is America's Dairyland for a reason. 78th Allison Dairyland, Sarah Hagenow, says the quality of Wisconsin cheese is unmatched.
8: We have garnered over 7,600 awards for our cheese as of 2025, and I know that medal count is only increasing as the years continue on.
9: Hagenow says there's no corner of the country that Wisconsin cheese doesn't reach. Wisconsin-made dairy products are in 99% of grocery stores nationwide. The nonprofit license holder for Dubuque's casinos will award $100,000 each to Dubuque Soccer Club and Dyersville Events Incorporated and $50,000 to Butler Children's Garden Foundation. The grant to Dubuque Soccer Club will support the development of an indoor youth soccer facility. Butler Children's Garden Foundation received final approval for the second year payment of a previously approved grant commitment to support Wonderwood Gardens, the just-opened 2.5-acre children's garden and woodland playground. The grant to Dyersville Events, which owns and operates the Field of Dreams movie site, will support the site's professional ballpark. It is renewable for up to 5 years. That's the latest local and regional news. Your complete tri-state weatherology forecast is coming up shortly. I'm Courtney Chaffee on 97.7 Country WGLR.
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14: In area obituaries, 90-year-old William Bill Lester Campbell of Platteville passed away May 2nd. Services will be held at the Melby Funeral Home and Crematory in Platteville today at 4 p.m. For 90-year-old William Bill Lester Campbell of Platteville. 93-year-old Dan Dahlgren of Lancaster passed away May 19th. Services will be held on Thursday at 11 a.m. at Lancaster Congregational Church. Burial with military honors accorded by the Richard Burns American Legion Post Number 109, William Pollock VFW Post Number 2344, and the DAV Chapter 40 will be in Hillside Cemetery in Lancaster. Family and friends may visit today from 4 to 6 p.m. at Lancaster Congregational Church, and on Thursday from 10 a.m. until the time of the service. Donations in his name may be made to the Lancaster Scholarship Fund. Kramer Grau Funeral Homes and Crematory in Lancaster is serving the family of 93-year-old Dan Dahlgren of Lancaster. 67-year-old David Dave Gray of Platteville passed away June 6th. Funeral services will be at 1 p.m. on Saturday at the Melby Funeral Home and Crematory in Platteville. Visitation will be on Saturday from 11 a.m. until the time of the service at the funeral home. For 67-year-old David Dave Gray of Platteville. That's the obituary report. For full-length obituaries, visit our website at WGLR.com.
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16: It's been a busy stretch for GM John Horst and the Bucks. I'm Bill Scott with sports. After sending Giannis Antetokounmpo and Bobby Portis to Miami, they selected Arizona guard Brayden Burries and Tennessee forward Nate Ament in the first round of the NBA draft last night.
17: Busy, fun, stressful, but it's no different. Like, this is the best time of year. And, you know, then we'll start preparing and try to figure out a great free agency. And we got a lot of things going on. This is the best time of the year. This is kind of when you always put together a roster, and that's what we're doing right now. And I thought tonight was a great first first step.
16: GM John Horst, the draft wraps up tonight with round two. The New York Knicks are on the clock. Brewers look to sweep the Cincinnati Reds tonight in the third game of their series at Great American Ballpark. The Brewers pulled out a 2-0 win over the Reds last night as Brandon Sproat tossed six innings of one-hit shutout ball with 10 strikeouts in the win. In the Midwest League today, Wisconsin plays host to Cedar Rapids. Beloit is at home against Peoria. Bill Scott, Wisconsin Radio Network.
18: The WIAA Board of Control approved the use of a 35-second shot clock for non-conference varsity basketball games if both teams agree starting next season. Vote to make the shot clock permanent in the 2028-29 season will be during the 2027 annual meeting. Another proposal to double the state basketball tournament field in each division failed. The Wisconsin Basketball Coaches Association will have its girls basketball all-star games in Wisconsin Dells today. Local players include in Division III, Brooklyn Stokes from River Valley, Division IV, Sadie Goble and Madison Grotz from Darlington, Molly Olson from Albany Monticello, and Jaden Schultz and Maddie Cabot from Mineral Point, and in Division V, Kylie Butler from Argyle Pecatonica and Izzy Durst from Barneveld. Major League Baseball, Brewers over Cincinnati 2-0, Game 3 of the series today at 5:35 on ESPN Radio AM 1590 WPVL. Cubs over the Mets 9-6, Arizona over the Cardinals 4-3, White Sox 2, Cleveland 1, and the Dodgers over the Twins 12-3. I'm Steve Prestigard.
19: Good Wednesday afternoon. I'm meteorologist Paul Trombley with your WGLR Tri-State Ag Forecast. A trough of low pressure is going to continue to stir up some more showers and storms around the region this afternoon and early tonight. And then we do get a break from activity for the most part here coming up on Thursday and Friday. So most of the area looking dry for the latter half of the week as temperatures will continue to stay pretty comfortable for this time of year. In case you're wondering, average highs about the low 80s. Instead of that, we're going to see highs generally staying in that mid-upper 70s corridor here through the next couple of days. Overnight lows still fairly seasonal with lows in the mid and upper 50s as well through the end of the work week. And as we get into the weekend, we're going to start to see a shift in our temperatures and the humidity levels, both going to be on the rise here as we get into Sunday afternoon. We'll start to feel that shift as a warm front heads to the north of our area. And that's going to set us up into a hot, humid week on the docket for next week, as highs on Sunday already climbing into the mid-upper 80s. And then highs around 90 or more into the 90s at times will be found from Monday right through the end of next week. There will still be a couple of isolated shower storm chances here and there as we head to the weekend as well as into early next week. But otherwise, I think the focus is going to be some of the hot, humid conditions starting to build over the area as we get into that Sunday and next week time frame. In the meantime, we're going to stay with scattered showers, a few storms around the area this afternoon, otherwise considerable cloudiness, highs in the upper 70s. Shower storm chances diminish tonight, low at 57 as skies turn partly cloudy. Partly cloudy skies for Thursday with high temperature readings at around 77 for tomorrow. That's your Tri-State Ag Forecast on 97.7 Country, WGLR. I'm meteorologist Paul Trombley.
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22: The block cheese market on this Wednesday up 2.5 cents at 144. Barrel cheese up a penny and three quarters, 147 3/4. The butter market up 5 cents, 152 1/2. June class 3 milk futures up 2 cents, 1603. July down 9, 1578. August down 16, 1632, and September down 13 cents at $16.82 per hundredweight. A larger and more productive dairy herd pushed production numbers to the highest levels of the year in the month of May. Total U.S. milk production in May up 2.3%. Production reaching 20.6 billion pounds. per cow production increased 8 pounds from last year. USDA says farmers increased the dairy herd size by 184,000 head from a year ago and 10,000 head from the prior month to 9.67 million head. Top states increasing milk production during May: Kansas up 21.2%, Oregon up 7.1%. The largest production declines reported in Pennsylvania and Vermont. Live cattle futures and feeder cattle futures both having triple-digit gains. Live cattle futures anywhere from $1.02 to $1.15 stronger. August, $2.47.12. October, $2.40.77. December, live cattle futures, $2.40.25. Feeder cattle market, anywhere from $3 to $3.87 higher. August, $3.72.02. September, $3.70.27, and October, $3.67.70. Ahead of the USDA quarterly hogs and pigs report tomorrow, analysts and traders are forecasting all hogs as of June 1st at 1% higher than a year ago. Pigs kept for breeding purposes are forecast at 1% less than a year ago, and those kept for marketing are forecast at 1% higher than year-ago levels. Lean hog futures are mixed today, anywhere from 42 cents stronger to 62 cents in the red. July, 93.82. August, 96.60. October, 81.25. And December, lean hog futures at 74.02. Estimates for the June 30th acreage report are making their way out. AgMarket.net has released their planted acreage estimates: 94.9 million for corn, 85.3 million for soybeans, and 43.8 million for wheat. July corn down a penny and a quarter, 408 and one half. December down a quarter cent at 437. May 27 corn down three quarters of a cent at 460. July soybeans down three and a quarter, 1113 and three quarters. August down two and three quarters, 1121 and a quarter. November down two and a half, 1139 and a quarter. Soybean meal July up 250 a ton, 305.40. August up $1.50 a ton, 303.50. July Chicago wheat up 7 cents, 593 and three quarters, and the midday oats contract July that is 284 and a quarter. Senator John Bozeman of Arkansas, chairman of the Senate Ag Committee, has introduced Farm Bill 2.0 in the U.S. Senate. The bill updates essential programs related to crop insurance, commodity reference prices, and conservation, while expanding resources for rural broadband, health care, and trade development. The draft notably excludes provisions for pesticide labeling, year-round E15, and a fix for Proposition 12. U.S. Senator Amy Klobuchar, a Democrat from Minnesota, did not issue an individual formal response or comment directly following the release of the Republican Senate Farm Bill draft yesterday. Instead, Klobuchar, serving as the ranking member of the Senate Ag Committee, has aligned with Senate Ag Committee Democrats to signal a readiness to negotiate, provided key Democratic and rural priorities are addressed. The National Cattlemen's Beef Association is pushing on several fronts to make livestock hauling easier for the industry. NCBA's Director of Government Affairs, Zoe Wallace, discussed efforts to address the hours of service limitations tied to electronic logging devices.
0: Currently, a livestock hauler can work for 14 hours, they can drive for 11 of those 14, and then they need to take a 12-hour rest period. This creates a lot of issues for the haulers involved. It adds stress to the cattle, increasing risk of disease and illness, but also it puts a safety risk on the driver if they're having to constantly load and unload those cattle.
22: Truck weight limits have not been updated since the 1980s, and Wallace says that NCBA is actively working on policy to increase those limits for livestock haulers, so that it makes hauling animals more efficient.
0: We could haul more cattle with less trucks. This benefits everyone. It addresses a shortage of truck drivers. You're going to have less trucks on the road. But it's one of those things we're trying to get states to on board for this pilot program. Essentially, what we're pushing for is an optional opt-in pilot program where we would increase truck weights from 80,000 to 91,000 pounds if they add a sixth axle.
22: Which Wallace says has been proven to be safe by the Department of Transportation. Zoe Wallace is Director of Government Affairs for the National Cattlemen's Beef Association. The Iowa County Fair Take Your Brat to Work Day Swine Barn Fundraiser is tomorrow on the Iowa County Fairgrounds at Mineral Point. The Community Relations and Sponsor Outreach Coordinator for the Iowa County Fair is Kristen May.
1: Yeah, Bob, this has been an incredible project for our fairgrounds. We were in need. It was recognized that our swine barn had some age on it, and the pens and the accommodations for the animals, there was some overcrowding and the gates needed to be replaced, and just easier facilities for the kids to show their animals and bring them in. And as we all know, and with other fairs in our area, swine exhibiting is becoming just more and more popular all the time, as with chickens and other animals as well. But we really needed to upgrade our pens and our gates for our swine exhibitors. And so we have been working really hard, along with a lot of volunteers. Superintendents have been instrumental in this process and getting these gates in place and the new cement put in. It's just looks absolutely beautiful. We did about 75% of the project last year, and this year, before the fair, we will have that done, the remaining gates and area improvements there in the swine barn. This has all been done through fundraising and sponsorships of pens. The great thing is when people sponsor a pen, they get their nameplate on the front of that, and so there's lots of other details I can share with that if anybody's interested. But our main event this week is our Take Your Brat to Work Day this Thursday.
22: All right, and tell us about that, because it's a unique thing that's taking place on Thursday.
1: Yeah, it is. So it's kind of a small town spinoff from the big Take Your Brat to Work Day here in Wisconsin. But last year we had a huge success. We did our first annual Take Your Brat to Work Day. We were sold out by 9:30, so unfortunately, we had to disappoint a lat of people that wanted to come and eat brats with us. So this year, we've ramped up, doubled down on our efforts. We're going to be starting to grill brats really up and early. We're going to have brats ready to go for drive-through at 5 a.m. this Thursday at the fairgrounds.
22: Were they lining up at 5 a.m., or what was the story?
1: Yeah, people just started driving in. We have a lot of early workers that come in, and Cummins, one of our great community partners, is right across the street from us. They were rolling in and getting brats for breakfast. And some people take them for lunch. We have a lot of businesses that would call in big orders and treat their staff to lunch. It was just a super great event, and we're so excited to bring it back this year as well. You know, looking forward to being able to help more people. One other little fun thing I'm going to be doing this year, Bob, is every so many cars, we're going to be having a prize. And that can look like an Iowa County Fair t-shirt for this year. We have some really cool water bottles, maybe even a season pass to the fair. So everybody that comes through and buys a brat, whether your car is in that lineup for that number, chances to win are pretty good.
22: All right. So they'll drive in the main gate where they would normally come in during the fair. Is that right?
1: Yep, correct. You'll drive right in. You'll see us right at the front gates, and you'll be able to drive right out. It's a quick setup. We'll be ready for you. Roster for breakfast. I don't make the rules. They're good for all meals.
22: What is the cost of a brat? And basically, it's just brats or not anything else?
1: Yep. Our brats are $4 each, and you can get them. They'll all be wrapped up to go. Take your ketchup and mustard with you. We'll have everything you need set up. If somebody does want chips or water, we do have that available as well. We found that most people are just getting their brats, but we will have those chips or water available for you, too.
22: Once again, this is for a great cause. It's for the Iowa County Fair, the Swine Barn, the remodeling that's taking place. They're going to finish the project before this year's annual fair. And Kristen, what are the dates of the Iowa County Fair this year?
1: This year we're celebrating 170 years, Bob. It's a celebration we're really excited about. And that will take place this Labor Day weekend, September 3rd through September 7th. Kickoff on Thursday, and we end on Labor Day, that Monday the 7th.
22: For more information, go to Iowa County Fair, Wisconsin on Facebook.
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19: Here's your WGLR Tri-State forecast. Partly cloudy skies this afternoon with a chance for storms. High temperatures reach up to 79. Partly cloudy skies again tonight. Chance of thunderstorms. Lows dip down to about 57. Daytime highs approaching 77 tomorrow. Sunshine mixed with clouds at times. Partly cloudy skies and dry Friday and Saturday. Upper 70s Friday, low 80s by Saturday. Currently, it's 68 degrees. I'm staff meteorologist Paul Trombley.
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8: Here's your WGLR Tri-State Forecast. Partly cloudy skies this afternoon with a chance for storms. High temperatures reach up to 79. Partly cloudy skies again tonight. Chance of thunderstorms. Lows dip down to about 57. Daytime highs approaching 77 tomorrow. Sunshine mixed with clouds at times. Partly cloudy skies and dry Friday and Saturday. Upper 70s Friday, low 80s by Saturday. Currently, it's 71 degrees. I'm Staff Meteorologist Paul Trombley.
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3: Here's your WGLR Tri-State forecast. Chance of thunderstorms this afternoon. Otherwise, sunshine mixed with clouds at times. Daytime highs approaching 79. Partly cloudy skies again. Tonight, chance of thunderstorms. Lows dip down to about 57. Daytime highs approaching 77. Tomorrow, sunshine mixed with clouds at times. Currently, 71. I'm staff meteorologist Jennifer Wojcicki.

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12: Here's your WGLR Tri-State Forecast. Chance of thunderstorms this afternoon. Otherwise, sunshine mixed with clouds at times. Daytime highs approaching 79. Partly cloudy skies again. Tonight, chance of thunderstorms. Lows dip down to about 57. Daytime highs approaching 77. Tomorrow, sunshine mixed with clouds at times. Currently, it's 73 degrees. I'm staff meteorologist Jennifer Wojcicki.

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12: Here's your WGLR Tri-State Forecast. Chance of thunderstorms this afternoon. Otherwise, sunshine mixed with clouds at times. Daytime highs approaching 79. Partly cloudy skies again. Tonight, chance of thunderstorms. Lows dip down to about 57. Daytime highs approaching 77. Tomorrow, sunshine mixed with clouds at times. Currently, it's 73 degrees. I'm staff meteorologist Jennifer Wojcicki.

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3: I'm weatherology meteorologist Derek Height with a significant weather update. A severe thunderstorm watch continues until 10 p.m. tonight. A severe thunderstorm watch means that conditions are favorable for the development of severe thunderstorms over the next several hours. Some of these storms may produce large hail and strong, damaging straight-line winds. Although tornadic development can't be ruled out, damaging hail and strong winds are likely to be the primary threat with developing storms. Storms can pop up quickly, so stay up to date on rapidly changing weather conditions and be prepared to take action if warnings are issued. A severe thunderstorm watch continues until 10 p.m. tonight. Stay tuned for additional updates. I'm meteorologist Derek Height.
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5: Soybeans were down, corn and hogs were mixed, cattle were up. 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Stein has yield. Soybeans are lower on fund and technical selling. Traders remain optimistic about export demand from China ahead of Thursday's weekly export sales report from the USDA. Early development weather looks favorable in much of that region. July beans down 8.25 at 11.08¾. August beans down 7.25 at 11.16¾. Corn is mixed, mostly lower. Corn is looking at those generally favorable development conditions, but parts of the eastern corn belt could actually use some drier weather. Harvest activity is ongoing in Argentina and Brazil. July corn down 2¾ at 4.07. September corn was down 2 at 4.15¾. The wheat complex was mixed. Minneapolis is watching crop development weather. Hot, dry conditions could cause some additional damage in parts of Europe. In Chicago, July wheat was down a penny at 5.85¾. September wheat down a penny at 5.96. In Kansas City, July wheat was down a penny at 6.17¼. And in Minneapolis, July wheat was down 4 at 5.84. Live and feeder cattle are higher, supported by tight supplies ahead of direct business. Choice box beef was up at midday select, however, was down. August lives up 52 cents at 246.52. October lives were up 62 at 240.37. August feeders were up 477 at 372.92. Hogs were mixed, adjusting spreads. Butcher hogs were steady and the major directs were not reported. July lean hogs down 37 at 93.85. August lean hogs down 52 at 96.70. I'm Megan Grebner for Brownfield.
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8: Here's your WGLR Tri-State forecast. A severe thunderstorm watch continues until 10 p.m. tonight. Slight chance of thunderstorms this afternoon. Otherwise, sunshine mixed with clouds at times. Daytime highs approaching 79. Chance for storms tonight, lows dip down to about 57. Partly cloudy. skies. Right now, it's 76 degrees. I'm staff meteorologist Jennifer Wojcicki.

0: I'm weatherology meteorologist Derek Height with a significant weather update. A new severe thunderstorm warning has been issued until 3 p.m. this afternoon for Iowa and Dane counties. This storm has the potential for both large hail and strong straight-line winds. Quarter-size hail and winds up to 60 miles an hour are likely as it moves east at around 20 miles an hour. Stay tuned for additional updates. I'm meteorologist Derek Height.
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13: Here's your WGLR Tri-State Forecast. A severe thunderstorm watch continues until 10 p.m. tonight. Slight chance of thunderstorms this afternoon, otherwise sunshine mixed with clouds at times. Daytime highs approaching 79. Chance for storms. Tonight, lows dip down to about 57. Partly cloudy skies. Right now, it's 76 degrees. I'm staff meteorologist Jennifer Wojcicki.

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0: Here's your WGLR Tri-State forecast.
1: A severe thunderstorm watch continues until
0: 10 p.m. tonight. Slight chance of thunderstorms
1: this afternoon. Otherwise, sunshine mixed with clouds at times. Daytime highs approaching 79.
0: Chance for storms
1: tonight. Lows dip down to about 57. Partly cloudy skies. Right now, it's 76 degrees.
0: I'm Staff Meteorologist Jennifer Wojcicki.

0: I'm weatherology meteorologist Derek Height with a significant weather update. A severe thunderstorm warning continues for areas of Houston, Vernon, and La Crosse counties until 3 p.m. this afternoon. Both large hail and straight-line winds are possible with this storm. Hail the size of quarters and winds up to 60 miles an hour are likely as it moves east at around 25 miles an hour. Stay tuned for additional updates. I'm meteorologist Derek Height.
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It's the Joe Blows America 250 giveaway, courtesy of Curb recording artist Kelsey Hart and the only station in the tri-states that knows how to light up the night sky like the 4th of July. 97.7 Country WGLR.

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8: I'm weatherology meteorologist Derek Height with a significant weather update. A new severe thunderstorm warning has been issued until 3:45 p.m. this afternoon for Lafayette County. This storm has the potential for both large hail and strong straight-line winds. Hail the size of quarters and winds up to 60 miles an hour are likely as it moves east at around 20 miles an hour. Stay tuned for additional updates. I'm meteorologist Derek Height.
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0: 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Comedian Becky Robinson's explosively unique characters and viral videos have racked up millions of views and garnered fans across the country. 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
3: Here's your WGLR Tri-State forecast. A severe thunderstorm watch remains in effect. Lots of sunshine this afternoon with a slight chance of thunderstorms. Daytime highs approaching 79. Partly cloudy tonight, chance of thunderstorms. Lows dip down to about 57. High temperatures reach up to 77. Tomorrow, a mix of clouds and sun. Currently, it's 67 degrees. I'm staff meteorologist Jennifer Wojcicki.

Zach Top and South of Sanity. As we get the afternoon cruise going for this Wednesday, the 24th of June, D. Michael in for Dave Murphy, and some weather moving through the area. Currently, a tornado warning is in effect for Vernon County, so keep that in mind. Northern parts of our listening area, some very scattered small cells moving through the tri-state area, but some of those storms are very, very producing very heavy rainfall, possibly hail. And as I mentioned, it is a tornado warning. So that means something has been spotted as far as a tornado goes up in Vernon County. So keep that in mind for those folks. Boy, they were hit the last time around with these storms. So hopefully hopefully things go well there. We can make it through this one. So otherwise today, there is a severe thunderstorm watch that is in effect for much of the WGLR listening area until 10 o'clock tonight. So keep an eye on the weather situation. We'll keep you up to date here as well. We have Murph's Smile File story on the way, plus that new one from Stella Lefty called Boston, and Ashley McBride on the way on WGLR.

The National Weather Service has issued a tornado warning for southern Lafayette County until 3:45 p.m. At 3:06 p.m., a severe thunderstorm capable of producing a tornado was located over Shellsburg, 47 miles southwest of Darlington, moving east at 25 miles an hour. Expected hazards include tornado and ping pong ball size hail. The following impacts are expected. Flying debris will be dangerous to those caught without shelter. Mobile homes will be damaged or destroyed. Damage to roofs, windows, and vehicles will occur. Tree damage is likely. This dangerous storm will be near Shellsburg around 3:10 p.m. Other locations impacted by this tornadic thunderstorm include Gratiot and South Wayne. Take cover now. Repeating, a tornado warning has been issued until 3:45 p.m. for the following county, Lafayette.

I'm weatherology meteorologist Derek Height with a significant weather update. A new tornado warning has been issued until 3:45 p.m. this afternoon for Lafayette County. This is a radar-indicated tornado, meaning Doppler radar has detected rotation with the storm and tornadic development is possible. For your safety, the best course of action is to quickly get to the lowest level of a sturdy structure. Typically, this would be a basement. If you don't have a basement, get to the lowest level of your home in a small interior room such as a closet or a bathroom. Stay tuned for additional updates. I'm meteorologist Derek Height.

0: weatherology meteorologist Derek Height with a significant weather update. A severe thunderstorm warning continues until 3:45 p.m. this afternoon for Lafayette County. The storm has the potential for both large hail and strong straight-line winds. Half-dollar size hail and winds up to 60 miles an hour are likely as it pushes east at about 20 miles an hour. Again, a severe thunderstorm warning continues until 3:45 p.m. this afternoon for Lafayette County. Bear in mind, this storm has the potential for half-dollar size hail and winds up to 60 miles an hour are likely. Strong storms also continue to affect other portions of our listening area. A tornado warning continues until 3:45 p.m. for Lafayette County. Stay tuned for additional updates. I'm meteorologist Derek Height.
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0: I'm weatherology meteorologist Derek Height with a significant weather update. A new severe thunderstorm warning has been issued for portions of Stevenson and Joe Davis counties until 4:15 p.m. this afternoon. The storm has the potential for both large hail and strong straight-line winds. Hail the size of quarters and winds up to 60 miles an hour are likely as it pushes southeast at about 30 miles an hour. Stay tuned for additional updates. I'm meteorologist Derek Height.
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0: I'm weatherology meteorologist Derek Height with a significant weather update. A new severe thunderstorm warning has been issued until 4:15 p.m. this afternoon for Crawford and Vernon counties. Both large hail and straight-line winds are possible with this storm. Hail the size of quarters and winds up to 60 miles an hour are likely as it pushes southeast at 30 miles an hour. Stay tuned for additional updates. I'm meteorologist Derek Height.
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9: Here's your WGLR Tri-State forecast. A severe thunderstorm watch remains in effect. Lots of sunshine this afternoon with a slight chance of thunderstorms. Daytime highs approaching 79. Partly cloudy tonight, chance of thunderstorms. Lows dip down to about 57. High temperatures reach up to 77. Tomorrow, a mix of clouds and sun. Right now, 64. I'm Staff Meteorologist Jennifer Wojcicki. 97.

0: Blake Shelton and his latest single, Let Him In. Anyway, a 97.7 Country WGLR. Coming up yet this hour, a story about M&Ms. They are going to temporarily discontinue two colors. Right, it's been a while since they've done that. Got the details coming up. Friday, make sure you join Bob. WGLR Farm Director Bob Mittendorf. He's going to be live on location. Grand County Cattlemen's Steak Feed at the Community First Bank in Lancaster, starting at 10 o'clock on Friday morning. He'll be there. You can enjoy ribeye steak sandwiches and all-beef hot dogs served from 11 until they're gone. All proceeds benefit local scholarships. Sounds really good right now. Good old ribeye steak sandwich. Can't beat it. So check that out on Friday. Bob will tell you more about it. We'll get to those forecast details here in a moment. Then it's Dylan Marlowe and Dylan Scott with Boys Back Home. That's next on the Afternoon Cruise.
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9: I'm weatherology meteorologist Derek Height with a significant weather update. Severe weather continues across our listening area this afternoon with a number of warnings still active. First, a tornado warning continues until 3:45 p.m. this afternoon for Lafayette County. As of about 3:20 p.m., the portion of the storm with the best chance for tornadic development was set or near Apple River, moving east at about 25 miles an hour. This is a radar-indicated tornado, meaning Doppler radar has detected rotation with the storm and tornadic development is possible. A severe thunderstorm warning continues until 3:45 p.m. this afternoon for Lafayette County. Both large hail and straight-line winds are possible with this storm. Hail the size of quarters and winds up to 60 miles an hour are likely as it pushes east at 20 miles an hour. Finally, a severe thunderstorm warning continues until 4:15 p.m. this afternoon for Joe Davis and Stevenson counties. This storm has the potential for both large hail and strong straight line winds. Half dollar size hail and winds up to 60 miles an hour are likely as it pushes southeast at about 30 miles an hour. Once again, a tornado warning continues until 3:45 p.m. for Lafayette County. Severe thunderstorm warnings continue for Lafayette County until 3:45 p.m. Also, Joe Davis and Stevenson counties until 4:15 p.m. Bear in mind, additional severe weather warnings are still in effect elsewhere across our listening area. A severe thunderstorm warning continues for portions of Crawford and Vernon counties until 4:15 p.m. Stay tuned for additional updates. I'm meteorologist Derek Height.
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13: Here's your WGLR Tri-State forecast. A severe thunderstorm watch remains in effect. Lots of sunshine this afternoon with a slight chance of thunderstorms. Daytime highs approaching 79. Partly cloudy tonight, chance of thunderstorms. Lows dip down to about 57. High temperatures reach up to 77. Tomorrow, a mix of clouds and sun. Currently, 67. I'm staff meteorologist Jennifer Wojcicki.

0: weatherology meteorologist Derek Height with a significant weather update. A severe thunderstorm warning continues until 4:15 p.m. this afternoon for Crawford and Vernon counties. Both large hail and straight-line winds are possible with this storm. Hail the size of quarters and winds up to 60 miles an hour are likely as it moves southeast at 25 miles an hour. Stay tuned for additional updates. I'm meteorologist Derek Height.
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0: It's Mark Wills and 19-something on 97.7 Country WGLR. I mentioned earlier this hour, M&M's going to be putting a couple of colors on ice temporarily. First time in a long time. So it's been 31 years since blue M&M's replaced tan ones. I don't even remember tan. And now there's another color change in the news involving blue and brown M&M's. Seems Mars is rolling out a new version of M&M's without artificial dyes, which will be exclusively available on Amazon in August. These special packs will not have any blue and brown M&M's, because they're apparently still in the process of finding alternative coloring options for those two. Huh. The missing blue and brown M&M's? Yeah, not a permanent change, so there won't be any surveys or campaigns to determine new colors. But the new natural M&M's will be in the future. Well, Mars already has natural color options for red, orange, yellow, and green. Though they might appear different and less vivid, for those colors, they're using ingredients like beets and turmeric to create dyes. Interesting. So you can look for that. Don't freak out if there's no blue or brown M&M's for a bit. I mean, I know there's much more pressing things to talk about these days, but I'd rather just talk about M&M's, right? It's the Afternoon Cruise on WGLR.
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3: Here's your WGLR Tri-State forecast. A severe thunderstorm watch remains in effect. Lots of sunshine this afternoon with a slight chance of thunderstorms. Daytime highs approaching 79. Partly cloudy tonight, chance of thunderstorms. Lows dip down to about 57. High temperatures reach up to 77. Tomorrow, a mix of clouds and sun. Currently, 73. I'm Staff Meteorologist Jennifer Wojcicki.
4: I'm Weatherology Meteorologist Derek Height with a significant weather update. A new severe thunderstorm warning has been issued for portions of Crawford and Grant counties until 5 p.m. this evening. As of 4 p.m., the strongest part of the storm was centered near Bridgeport, pushing east at 25 miles an hour. This storm has the potential for both large hail and strong straight-line winds. Quarter-size hail and winds up to 60 miles an hour are likely. For your safety, stay inside and away from windows until the storm passes. Large hail and strong winds can easily shatter glass, causing injury. If you're caught outside, take shelter in a sturdy building or a hardtop car. Take shelter now. Stay tuned for additional updates. I'm meteorologist Derek Height.

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D. Michael in for Dave Murphy this week, who's away on vacation. A little time off. Keep your eye on the weather situation. Just some very small cells. Scattered thunderstorms moving through our listening area. Some have been pretty heavy, though. We'll keep you updated right here at WGLR.

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0: The Afternoon Cruise on WGLR. That's Zach John King. So the winning continues, but the days are clicking off on your opportunity for this week's drawing. The WGLR Allegiant Oil Superstar Summer, presented by Bally's Marquette and Prairie Farms. Yeah, your chance to win tickets to see country superstars all summer long. This week, it's a four-pack of three-day passes to County Line Country Fest in Prairie du Chien. I know you've been looking forward to that. We've got the passes, a four-pack. Yeah, it's happening July 30th through August 1st. Some big-name stars showing up for that one. We'll also throw in that $97.70 Allegiant Oil gift card. And we've got the four-pack of tickets to the Fields of Gold Pro Rodeo July 2nd through the 4th at the Joe Davies County Fairgrounds. Just go to our website, WGLR.com, and the contests page. And Rob will be announcing the winner on Friday morning at 9:45 on the big show. So you've got to have yourself in the drawing by then. Go to the website at WGLR.com. The forecast is on the way, and we're going to be hearing from Corey Kent and the band Perry. On the way on the Afternoon Cruise.
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9: Here's your WGLR Tri-State forecast. A severe thunderstorm watch remains in effect. Lots of sunshine this afternoon with a slight chance of thunderstorms. Daytime highs approaching 79. Partly cloudy tonight, chance of thunderstorms. Lows dip down to about 57. High temperatures reach up to 77. Tomorrow, a mix of clouds and sun. Currently, it's 75 degrees. I'm Staff Meteorologist Jennifer Wojcicki.
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0: I'm weatherology meteorologist Derek Height with a significant weather update. A severe thunderstorm warning continues until 5 p.m. this evening for Grant County. At roughly 4:25 p.m., the strongest portion of the storm was centered near Bloomington, pushing southeast at around 30 miles an hour. This storm has the potential for both large hail and strong straight-line winds. Hail the size of quarters and winds up to 60 miles an hour are likely. As this storm progresses southeastward, the threat for large hail and damaging winds will continue through Five Points, Rockville, and Platteville. Again, a severe thunderstorm warning continues until 5 p.m. this evening for Grant County. Listeners in Five Points, Rockville, Platteville, and surrounding areas should seek shelter now. Remember, this storm has the potential for quarter-size hail, and winds up to 60 miles an hour are likely. Stay tuned for additional updates. I'm meteorologist Derek Height.
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0: Jelly Roll and Liar on WGLR. Everything old is new again. That's the saying, right? We're seeing a lot of that. You know, people looking for the 90s country, the older tunes, plus, you know, the tune with Michael McDonald, with Keith Urban, reaching way back. Well, get this, the U.S. men's national team at the World Cup, soccer I'm talking about here, they're using John Denver's Take Me Home Country Roads as their victory anthem. What's old is new again. If you're looking to win tickets, go to our website as WGLR welcomes Whiskey Myers with special guest Taylor Honeycutt to Backwaters Amphitheater at Q Casino Saturday, the 4th of July. We are giving you the chance to win a pair of tickets on our contest page. 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
10: Here's your WGLR Tri-State forecast. A severe thunderstorm watch remains in effect. Lots of sunshine this afternoon with a slight chance of thunderstorms. Daytime highs approaching 79. Partly cloudy tonight, chance of thunderstorms. Lows dip down to about 57. High temperatures reach up to 77. Tomorrow, a mix of clouds and sun. Currently, it's 75 degrees. I'm staff meteorologist Jennifer Wojcicki.
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0: 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It's hosted by Dave Murphy, of course. And today we feature a song that on this day, June 24th, 1995, went to number one on the Billboard Country Singles chart for Tracy Lawrence. We're talking about Texas Tornado. We're going to play that for you next. It's One for the Roadhouse on WGLR.
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0: 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And today we feature a song that on this day, June 24th, 1995, went to number one on the Billboard Country Singles chart for Tracy Lawrence. 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
1: 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The Mississippi River level is steady. It's 7.9 feet at Prairie du Chien, 6.1 at Guttenberg, 7.6 at Cassville, and 8.3 at Dubuque. With news, I'm Courtney Chaffee. Scattered thunderstorms continue from extreme northeast Iowa to central Wisconsin. A few of these storms may still become strong to severe with hail and gusty winds. The National Weather Service has issued a severe thunderstorm watch for our entire listening area until 10 p.m. tonight. Stay weather aware and seek shelter indoors if storms approach. Stay tuned after the newscast for your complete tri-state weatherology forecast. Late Tuesday morning, the Iowa County Communications Center received a report of a structure fire in the 200 block of South Dakota Street in Dodgeville. The Dodgeville Fire Department, Dodgeville EMS, Mineral Point Fire Department, Dodgeville Police Department, Iowa County Sheriff's Office deputies, and Alliant Energy responded to the scene. The fire was extinguished and no injuries were reported. Tuesday evening, the Iowa County Communications Center received a report of an act of domestic disturbance in the 800 block of Brown Street in Arena. Iowa County deputies, a Sauk County deputy, and Arena EMS responded to the scene. As a result of the investigation, 32-year-old Christian Rosero was arrested for operating while intoxicated, first offense, false imprisonment, and battery, both with domestic enhancers. Rosero was transported to the Iowa County Jail and booked on the charges. The Lancaster Chamber of Commerce has announced that Night on the Square will remain on the square for 2026 after receiving overwhelming support from local businesses, organizations, and community members. A letter to the editor written by business owner Bradley Prier cited a newly imposed fee of $1,182.54 to cover the costs associated with closing the state highway as part of the reason the chamber was considering moving the event. Following community member donations and sponsorship, the event will be able to remain on the square. Night on the Square is scheduled for Thursday, July 16th from 5 to 9 p.m. On the U.S. Senate floor Tuesday, Wisconsin Democrat Tammy Baldwin questioned President Trump's deal to end his war with Iran.
2: For starters, this flimsy memorandum of understanding agreement has not and will not actually end the war. This is a plan to make a plan later.
1: Baldwin said the Trump deal gives too much to the Iranian leadership and not much to Iranian citizens or American taxpayers. The Senate adopted a resolution on Tuesday directing the president to remove military forces from the conflict with Iran. Wisconsin Republican Ron Johnson voted against it. As we near the end of June Dairy Month, remember, Wisconsin is America's dairyland for a reason. 78th Allison Dairyland Sarah Hagenow says the quality of Wisconsin cheese is unmatched.
3: We have garnered over 7,600 awards for our cheese as of 2025, and I know that medal count is only increasing as the years continue on.
1: Hagenow says there's no corner of the country that Wisconsin cheese doesn't reach. Wisconsin-made dairy products are in 99% of grocery stores nationwide. The nonprofit license holder for Dubuque's casinos will award $100,000 each to Dubuque Soccer Club and Dyersville Events Incorporated and $50,000 to Butler Children's Garden Foundation. The grant to Dubuque Soccer Club will support the development of an indoor youth soccer facility. Butler Children's Garden Foundation received final approval for the second year payment of a previously approved grant commitment to support Wonderwood Gardens, the just-opened 2.5-acre children's garden and woodland playground. The grant to Dyersville Events, which owns and operates the Field of Dreams movie site, will support the site's professional ballpark. It is renewable for up to 5 years. That's the latest local and regional news. Your complete tri-state weatherology forecast is coming up shortly. 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
1: In area obituaries, 90-year-old William Bill Lester Campbell of Platteville passed away May 2nd. Services will be held at the Melby Funeral Home and Crematory in Platteville today at 4 p.m. For 90-year-old William Bill Lester Campbell of Platteville. 93-year-old Dan Dahlgren of Lancaster passed away May 19th. Services will be held on Thursday at 11 a.m. at Lancaster Congregational Church. Burial with military honors accorded by the Richard Burns American Legion Post Number 109, William Pollock VFW Post Number 2344, and the DAV Chapter 40 will be in Hillside Cemetery in Lancaster. Family and friends may visit today from 4 to 6 p.m. at Lancaster Congregational Church, and on Thursday from 10 a.m. until the time of the service. Donations in his name may be made to the Lancaster Scholarship Fund. Kramer Grau Funeral Homes and Crematory in Lancaster is serving the family of 93-year-old Dan Dahlgren of Lancaster. 67-year-old David Dave Gray of Platteville passed away June 6th. 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Visitation will be on Saturday from 11 a.m. until the time of the service at the funeral home. For 67-year-old David Dave Gray of Platteville. That's the obituary report. For full-length obituaries, visit our website at WGLR.com.
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7: The Brewers look for a sweep tonight when they take on the Cincinnati Reds at Great American Ballpark. I'm Bill Scott with sports. They earned a 2-0 win last night to improve to 2-0 in the series. Shane Drouin gets the start for the crew tonight. He is 3-2 with a 3.40 ERA. Elsewhere in the National League Central, Cubs playing 2 against the Mets, part of a day-night doubleheader today. Seattle's at Pittsburgh. Arizona is at St. Louis. Round 2 of the NBA draft on tap tonight. From Brooklyn, the defending champion Knicks are on the clock. Barring a trade, the Bucks don't have a second-round selection. They picked up Arizona guard Brayden Burries and Tennessee forward Nick Ament in the first round last night. Now the goal for the Bucks looking to continue to build the roster. Big Ten announced the dates for Big Ten Football Media Days. Players and coaches will be headed to Chicago July 28th through the 30th. The Badgers will be represented by wide receiver Chris Brooks, linebacker Sebastian Cheeks, safety Matt Young, and coach Luke Fickell. Bill Scott, Wisconsin Radio Network.
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8: 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Block cheese, $1.44, up 2.5 cents. Barrel cheese, $1.47¾, up 1¾ cents. The butter market, up 5 cents, $1.52½. June, Class 3 milk futures down a penny, $16 even. July, down 7, $15.80. August, down 14, $16.34. And September, down 15 cents, $16.80. The Class 3 2026 fourth quarter average, $17.44 per hundredweight.
9: Corn and hogs were mixed Wednesday, soybeans finished lower, and cattle closed higher. I'm John Perkins with a Brownfield Market Update. Speed wins. That's why Stein's focused on delivering higher-yielding genetics faster than the competition, and why they release more new Enlist E3 lines than any other company. Stein has yield. Soybeans were lower on fund and technical selling, along with a decline in bean oil. Traders do remain optimistic about export demand from China ahead of Thursday's weekly export sales numbers. Early development weather looks favorable in much of the region. July beans were down 8 1/4 to 11.08 3/4. August was 7 1/4 lower at 11.16 3/4. July bean meal was up 70 cents at 303.60. July soybean oil was down 113 points at 69.46. Corn was mixed, mostly lower, looking to those generally favorable development conditions, but parts of the eastern Corn Belt could use some drier weather. Harvest activities ongoing in Argentina and Brazil. July corn was 2 3/4 lower at 407, and September was down 2 at 415 3/4. And wheat finished mixed. Chicago, Kansas City, and Minneapolis all saw some degree of consolidation after that drop on Tuesday. Hot, dry conditions could cause some damage to crops in parts of Europe. July Chicago was 1 lower at 585 3/4. July Kansas City was down a penny at 617 1/4. July Minneapolis wheat was 3 3/4 lower at 584 1/4. Live and feeder cattle were up, supported by tight supplies ahead of this week's widespread direct trade. Megan Grebner's got more on that in just a bit. August live was up 52 at 246.52, and October was 62 higher at 240.37. August feeders are up 477 at 372.92. And hogs ended the session mixed, with the USDA's quarterly inventory numbers out on Thursday. July lean was 37 cents lower at 93.85. The August contract was 52 lower at 96.70. Megan Grebner has your full look at cash livestock after this.
6: This is Bob Hundhausen with Edward Jones bringing you the Daily Financial Markets Report. The Dow Jones Industrial Average was up 182 points today to 51,849. The NASDAQ was down 110 points to 25,477, and the S&P 500 was also down 7 points to 7,538. In commodities today, the price of crude oil was down $3.16 a barrel to $70.10, and the price of gold was down $143.90 an ounce to $4,005. In local stocks, John Deere was up $8.81 a share to $675. Alliant Energy was up $1.02 to $75.59 per share. Cummins was down $4.18 to $694.87 per share. Lands End was up 54 cents to $11.92 per share. And Harley-Davidson was down 3 cents to $25.55 per share. This is Bob Hundhausen, Edward Jones, member SIPC. For additional questions, please give us a call, 608-348-4846, or stop by our office at 2 Inside Drive, just off the business highway in Platteville.
10: Direct cash cattle trade activity has been slow to develop. Bids did surface on Wednesday at $260 live and $408 dressed. Those were passed. Asking prices were not established. Significant trade volume isn't expected until late in the week. Box beef was lower and sharply lower, with light demand for fairly light off range. Choice down $1.37 at $398.94. Select was $2.92 lower at $378.14. Estimated cattle slaughter was 108,000 head. Cash hogs closed lower with a very light negotiated run. Barrows and gilts at the National Daily Direct were down $1.70 with a weighted average of $95.56. No comparison at the Western Corn Belt, but a weighted average of $95.56. Pork values were lower, down $1.39 at $93.86. Bellies were down sharply. Butts, loins, and picnics were also lower. Ribs and hams were up. Estimated hog slaughter was 487,000 head. I'm Megan Grebner for Brownfield.
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12: 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That's the good news. 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
15: Here's your WGLR Tri-State forecast. A severe thunderstorm watch remains in effect. Chance of thunderstorms tonight, otherwise partly cloudy skies. Lows dip down to about 57. Daytime highs approaching 77. Tomorrow, sunshine mixed with clouds at times. Partly cloudy skies tomorrow night. Lows dip down to about 58. Right now, 78. I'm Staff Meteorologist Jennifer Wojcicki. 97.7 Country.

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1: 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It's Flatland Calvary and Never Coming Back, as we play the newest country music first. Just for you right here, it's the Afternoon Cruise. I'm Dean in for Dave this week. Got Florida Georgia Line for you now with Tim McGraw and WGLR.

0: John Morgan, a 97.7 Country WGLR. The Boom Boom is happening Friday night. That's right, the Lancaster JC's Fireworks. 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
4: Here's your WGLR Tri-State forecast. A severe thunderstorm watch remains in effect. Chance of thunderstorms tonight, otherwise partly cloudy skies. Lows dip down to about 57. Daytime highs approaching 77. Tomorrow, sunshine mixed with clouds at times. Partly cloudy skies tomorrow night. Lows dip down to about 58. Right now, 78. I'm Staff Meteorologist Jennifer Wojcicki. 97.7 Country Weather.

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0: 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I wish we lived a little bit closer for this, because I would go. I'm kind of a homebody, but this I would check out. The 2026 Luling Watermelon Thump begins tomorrow in Luling, Texas. Yeah, not close enough. It's about 25 miles east of San Antonio. Participants will partake in some watermelon seed spitting, melon eating matches, and more. They have the Thump Queen being crowned. And why the Watermelon Thump? Because it's a great name. Actually, in 1954, a principal at the elementary school proposed the idea of a celebration to honor watermelon growers and promote the Luling Watermelon Market. A contest was held to name the event, and the winner was a young man from Luling High School. And it became the Watermelon Thump. And people come from all around, I'm sure. It's the afternoon cruise on WGLR. Hang around.
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8: I'm weatherology meteorologist Derek Height with a significant weather update. A new severe thunderstorm warning has been issued for areas of Iowa and Lafayette counties until 6:45 p.m. this evening. This line of storms will bring with it the threat for both large hail and straight-line damaging winds. Hail the size of quarters and winds up to 60 miles an hour are likely as it moves southeast at around 25 miles an hour. Stay tuned for additional updates. I'm meteorologist Derek Height.
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0: I'm weatherology meteorologist Derek Height with a significant weather update. A severe thunderstorm warning continues until 6:30 p.m. this evening for Dane and Iowa counties. This storm has the potential for both large hail and strong straight-line winds. Quarter-size hail and winds up to 60 miles an hour are likely as it moves southeast at about 30 miles an hour. Again, a severe thunderstorm warning continues until 6:30 p.m. this evening for Dane and Iowa counties. Remember, this storm has the potential for hail the size of quarters and winds up to 60 miles an hour are likely. The severe weather threat also continues elsewhere across our listening area. A severe thunderstorm warning continues for sections of Iowa and Lafayette counties until 6:45 p.m. Stay tuned for additional updates. I'm meteorologist Derek Height.
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3: Here's your WGLR Tri-State forecast. A severe thunderstorm watch remains in effect. Chance of thunderstorms tonight, otherwise partly cloudy skies. Lows dip down to about 57. Daytime highs approaching 77. Tomorrow, sunshine mixed with clouds at times. Partly cloudy skies. Tomorrow night, lows dip down to about 58. Right now, it's 76 degrees. I'm staff meteorologist Jennifer Wojcicki.

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Dean Michael is my name. I'm sitting in for Dave Murphy this week. Steve Holley is on the way, plus Porter Martin. This is Lauren Elena and Chase Matthew.

I'm weatherology meteorologist Derek Height with a significant weather update. A severe thunderstorm watch continues until 10 p.m. tonight. A severe thunderstorm watch means that conditions are favorable for the development of severe thunderstorms over the next several hours. Some of these storms may produce large hail and strong, damaging straight-line winds. Although tornadic development can't be ruled out, damaging hail and strong winds are likely to be the primary threat with developing storms. Storms can pop up quickly, so stay up to date on rapidly changing weather conditions and be prepared to take action if warnings are issued. A severe thunderstorm watch continues until 10 p.m. tonight. Stay tuned for additional updates. I'm meteorologist Derek Height. I'm weatherology meteorologist Derek Height with a significant weather update. A new severe thunderstorm warning has been issued until 7 p.m. this evening for Greene and Lafayette counties. This line of storms has the potential for both large hail and strong straight-line winds. Hail the size of quarters and winds up to 60 miles an hour are likely. As this array of storms progresses east, the threat for large hail and damaging winds will continue through areas near Monticello, Monroe, Evansville, Cedarville, Janesville, and Freeport. Stay tuned for additional updates. I'm meteorologist Derek Height.

0: That's Porter Martin on 97.7 Country WGLR, country newcomer, and we will be hosting Mr. Porter Martin on July 23rd. We would love for you to be there as well. Our next WGLR meet and eat at Steve's Pizza in Platteville. Again, July 23rd. All right. It's time for Murph's Smile File story. And today we're highlighting something that's pretty cool. A young man that's an engineering student. He's 22 years old. And he's helping a whole lot of people regain their smiles by creating 3D printed dentures. But he's doing it for free. His name is Connor Gibson, and he taught himself how to do it while volunteering with a nonprofit clinic that helps people with their teeth. His dentures have already transformed the lives of a few patients in his own area, and now the word is spread, and he's helping a whole lot of folks. He loves it because he sees the people getting emotional, seeing their new smiles for the first time. That's worthy of Murph's Smile File story for today. Coming up, that weatherology tri-state forecast. We've got George Burge plus Thomas Rhett on the way on the afternoon cruise.
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4: I'm weatherology meteorologist Derek Height with a significant weather update. A severe thunderstorm warning continues until 6:45 p.m. this evening for Lafayette County. This line of storms will bring with it the threat for both large hail and straight-line damaging winds. Hail the size of quarters and winds up to 60 miles an hour are likely as it pushes southeast at around 25 miles an hour. For your safety, stay inside and away from windows until the storm passes. Large hail and strong winds can easily shatter glass, causing injury. If you're caught outside, take shelter in a sturdy building or a hardtop car. Take shelter now. Stay tuned for additional updates. I'm meteorologist Derek Height.
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13: Here's your WGLR Tri-State forecast. Lows dip down to about 57. Tonight, under partly cloudy skies, highs level off around 77. Tomorrow, sunshine mixed with clouds at times. Partly cloudy skies, tomorrow night, lows around 58. Sunshine mixed with clouds at times and dry. Friday and Saturday, mid-70s. Friday, upper 70s by Saturday. Currently, 70. I'm Staff Meteorologist Jennifer Wojcicki.
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0: Harper Grace, If Daddy Says No, on 97.7 Country WGLR. Don't forget, on Friday, if you're in the neighborhood in Lancaster, the Grant County Cattlemen Steak Feed is at Community First Bank. They're serving from 11 a.m. until the steaks are gone. Ribeye steak sandwiches. 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WGLR Farm Director Bob Mittendorf will be on location telling us more about it. 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Ribeye steak sandwiches. 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More of the Tri-State's best variety of country on the way, including Luke Combs and Morgan Wallen. 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
12: Here's your WGLR Tri-State forecast. Lows dip down to about 57. Tonight, under partly cloudy skies, highs level off around 77. Tomorrow, sunshine mixed with clouds at times. Partly cloudy skies, tomorrow night, lows around 58. sunshine mixed with clouds at times and dry. Friday and Saturday, mid-70s. Friday, upper 70s by Saturday. Currently, it's 72 degrees. I'm Staff Meteorologist Jennifer Wojcicki.

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0: And apparently a bunch of new artists these days. Tim and the Glory Boys, If I Go Missing, on 97.7 Country WGLR. Looks like forecast-wise, we are going to see temps leveling off in the mid to upper 50s tonight. And tomorrow, a high temp, much like today, in the mid to upper 70s. And it looks like the same for Friday as well. So not bad as we get you into the weekend. All right, I'm Dean Michael, in for Dave Murphy this week. I'm going to wrap it up for tonight. I'll be back with you tomorrow afternoon at 3 for another edition of the Afternoon Cruise. Don't forget, Rob Spangler has the big show at 6 o'clock tomorrow morning, and the farm show just before that at 5 a.m. with Bob Mittendorf. So have a great night, and we'll talk again tomorrow. Take care.
1: 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It's the Joe Blow's America 250 giveaway, courtesy of Curb recording artist Kelsey Hart and the only station in the tri-states that knows how to light up the night sky like the 4th of July. 97.7 Country WGLR.
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